0: Plus, we'll have our Gospel Tracks Faith phone line prayer list and a timely and informative Gospel Tracks medical moment. I feel like praising already, y'all. Thank you for joining us. We are into summer mode, people. This is the first weekend of June. I know y'all are celebrating where you are. Brothers and sisters, I'm kicking things off with the love of God all the way from South Florida, the group Sincere. I'm talking about God being love, L-O-V-E, love. We know God is love.
1: Why don't you touch somebody and tell them that you love them?

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0: Bell in the Choir Room featuring Fred Hammond, Love Never Fails, continuing to climb all the gospel music charts. Now right there in position to, I believe, become a number one gospel song in the nation. Next, I was speaking with multi-Grammy winning P.J. Morton. Now, you know, he's the son of Bishop Paul Morton from New Orleans, Louisiana. Well, as we began discussing music and all that kind of stuff in his career, we began talking about his name, P.J., Paul Jr., and his son, P3.
1: Yeah, we got a little confusing in the house, you know, growing up. So we had to separate me. So they've been calling me P.J. My whole life. Yeah, but that's Paul Jr. Yeah, that's right. I have a P3, Paul the Third. So we call him P3. P3 just turned 15. He's been focusing on media. Right now I've been getting him a bunch of camera gear, and he's being creative in a different way. That was kind of how I was initially. I was doing all types of stuff. So I'm just letting him explore wherever it takes him, you know.
2: Well, thanks for sharing that with us. Now, you play all sorts of instruments, is that correct?
1: I don't truly claim them. You know, I claim keyboards, but I can dabble, you know, on the bass and on the guitar. And I started in drums, but I quickly realized, especially when you're growing up in church, if you're not one of the best drummers, then you're going to eventually phase. You're just going to phase out. So I went to keyboards where less people were doing it, and I figured that out. But yeah, I play a little bit of everything.

0: What an anointed and talented young man. Thank you, PJ, for speaking with us. Brothers and sisters, let me tell you what's about to happen. I've got phone calls from Gospel Tracks listeners that I know you want to hear. Also, music on the way from individuals like Dietrich Haddon. I also have some music from John P. Key and the New Life Community Choir. And I don't want to forget about Jason Nelson also. This is Gospel Tracks, and I'm definitely Walt. Baby Love, thank you for being with us.
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8: Hello, Walt. This is your brother and friend in Christ, Kevin Honer from Topeka, Kansas. I want to give a shout out to you. My niece went into a satanic coma medically, and they were about to send her to hospice. But God has the final word, the last word. And just a few days ago, she came out of this coma that she's been in. And I just want to give praises to the Lord. And when you spoke to us on Sunday, May 24th, about the Pentecost and how the whole

0: Number one on all the gospel music charts of the nation. I can count on you. And I just want to pass this along. Music you heard first right here on Gospel Tracks, and the group Fire you also heard first several years ago right here on Gospel Tracks. Now remember, one of the interviews that we've shared with you with the group Fire, they talked about their producer Steve Cooper suggesting that they do their best to be as close to sounding like the group Earth, Wind, and Fire out of, get this, the 80s, the 90s, and the early 2000s. Well, you know, Earth, Wind, and Fire's documentary is airing this particular weekend on HBO. So when the group Fire and their producer Steve Cooper said, let's see if we can sing some gospel music in a contemporary manner, sounding as close to Earth, Wind, and Fire as possible, just think how this thing has come together. Only God makes this kind of stuff happen. 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
6: 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I'm hanging out with Walt Baby Love.
0: Thank you, gang. Before we get into some classical, old-school style music, I'd love for you to give us a call at the Faith phone line. Here's the number, 1-877-925-8568. That's 1-877-925-8568. I want you to tell us what you're doing while you are listening to Gospel Tracks, or how you get prepared to do other things, and Gospel Tracks helps you get there. Now, it's time for some Gospel Tracks, classical, old school style music. And brothers and sisters, I said I was ready to have myself a

church. That's why you locked on to Gospel Tracks. Let's go ahead and do it with John P. Key and the New Life Community Choir. Lord, help me. I said, help me to hold out. Oh, I feel like praising y'all.

God's program. GT, the tracks of our lives, it's gospel tracks. We're often imitated, but never, ever duplicated. That was John P. Key and the New Life Community Choir. Lord, help me to hold out. Here's Jules Judah, Leigh Spence, and Tasha Page Lockhart. And what do we need? We need a revival, y'all.

by the Revival, Jules Judah, League Spence, Tasha Page, Lockhart. What can I tell you, saints? Get in your Bible. Listen to what God says in Proverbs 3, 5, and 6. Trust in the Lord with all thy heart. Lean not to your own understanding, but in all thy ways acknowledge him. Him is God. And he will do what? He will direct thy path. Talk to him, Wild Baby.

0: Storm to Gospel Tracks. Brothers and sisters, what can I tell you? Walt Baby is having himself a Holy Ghost praise party, and I thank you for joining us. Make it your business to allow your natural spirit to connect with God's Holy Spirit. And I'm telling you, brothers and sisters, deliverance is yours. This is Walt Baby. Thank you, Jesus.
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from Charlotte, North Carolina. You ready to do this? If you're ready, I am definitely ready. I got some holy hip-hop for you. You old people call it rap, but they call it holy hip-hop. Here's Canton Jones and Praise on Go.

Praise on go. My wife just said to me, she said, now you just said to these people, the old people, it says rap, right? You're one of the old people, Walt. That's right, numerically. But intellectually, I'm very young. Thank you, Jesus. Here's Jason Nelson and Madison Ryan Ward.

0: Jason Nelson featuring Madison Ryan Ward. God will make you brand new. When you decide to follow Jesus Christ and become a Christian, the Bible tells us you become a new creature in Christ Jesus. You're made brand new. Oh, hallelujah, saints. You know, I have to take a moment just to say this. Different times I tell you, we have to thank God for life itself. Because I mentioned it earlier, the Bible tells us that life is a gift from God. And I tell you, my audience, over and over and over again over the years, not only do we need to thank God for life itself, but we have to thank Him for His Son, Jesus, that He would come and die on the cross for our sins to save us and give us the opportunity for salvation through Him, our faith and our belief in Him. I'm not trying to preach to you. I'm trying to enlighten you. So understand, saints, sometimes people think Christians don't have any fun. Why do I tell y'all all the time we have to thank God for laughter? We can have fun in Christ Jesus, living life, enjoying gospel music, enjoying one another, and doing good to all people, and especially to those who are part of the body of Christ, the family of God. Oh, hallelujah. Having said that, I'd love to hear from you. How about leaving us a message on our Facebook page? All you have to do is search Gospel Track Show or Walt Baby Love. That's Gospel Track Show or Walt Baby Love. Tracks is spelled T-R-A-X-X. Then on Instagram, it's gospel_tracks. I thank you for not only being here with us, but for praying for me. This is Walt Baby.
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7: God bless you with another day. Stop what you're doing and say thank you for all that He's done.
8: Hello, Walt Baby Love. My name is Maya Hunt. I'm 22, calling from Portsmouth, Virginia. I've been listening to you for years. I grew up listening to you, but I would like for you to pray for me because I am having it hard trying to find a job. And I just had my teeth extracted yesterday. So if you could also pray for a fast recovery for me, that would be great. Thank you and stay blessed.
0: Wow, Maya Hunt, 23 years of age. I keep telling you I have a youth audience out there because of God. Thank you, Maya, for calling. She's in Portsmouth, Virginia. And she said she had some teeth extracted the other day and she'd like us to pray for her so that she can heal well and quickly. But she's also looking for gainful employment, a job. So Maya, guess what? We are going to do that. We are privileged and honored and humbled. She asked us to join in intercessory prayer for you. So let's go before the throne of grace and do that right this very minute. Oh, God, thank you. Thank you for our youth audience and for them taking the time to call. Lord God, as we come before the throne, we ask you humbly, we ask you graciously to step in right now. Here's a young woman, God, who's been listening to gospel tracks for a long, long time. And she says she has grown up listening to us. Lord God, thank you for allowing us to sow into her life. But we need you, God. We always need you. You are the one who gets the glory, the honor, and the praise. But I ask you, God, to send your Holy Spirit healing power right this very minute to touch Maya. She's had this dental surgery and these extractions. Grant her quick recovery. No pain. Lord God, we also ask right now that you would open the doors of heaven and pour down guidance, as well as that blessing of opening doors in places that she has sought employment. Touch the minds of the individuals in charge. Open this opportunity for her, God, that she can walk through the door and find gainful employment. We believe you're going to do it because you said where two or more come together in your name, you'd be in the midst. Bless Maya Hunt, God, right there in Portsmouth, Virginia, and have her call us later with a praise report. In the name of your son, Jesus, we say amen, amen, and amen. Maya, give a listen to this song. It's from Mariah Carey along with the Clark Sisters, and it says, Jesus, I do love you. And Jesus is going to continue blessing you.

0: want to go. We want to go to heaven. Dwayne Harvey and Heaven. Music you heard first 3 weeks ago right here on Gospel Tracks. I'm going to take a moment and shout out to all of our listeners in Nairobi, Kenya. God bless y'all. Thank you for the Facebook post. I appreciate your messages. Thank you for praying for us all. So I want to shout out to all of you right there, not only in Nairobi, but other metropolitan areas where the signal of Capital FM is heard. We're heard over Capital FM 98.4 right there in Nairobi each and every weekend. And we just bless God for the ownership, the management, the programming staff at Capital FM to allow us to be part of their broadcast family each and every week. It's been years and years and years, and we're going to keep the fire burning. We can't wait to come back and visit. I mean, we've got the Orange Man making things a little difficult to travel internationally, but that's okay. But we know God's going to make a way. So, Nairobi, look for me and Patricia. We're going to come back here pretty soon. We're just waiting for things to calm down just a little bit. But Capital FM, keep on doing what you're doing. Keep on raising the standard, because y'all happen to be broadcasters of goodwill. So that's Capital FM 98.4 every Sunday afternoon. Listen to Gospel Tracks, all right? And pray for us, people. Pray that God will give us peace around the world, and all of us will learn to live in harmony as God's children. My name's Walt Baby Love. After the break, I'm getting ready for our Gospel Tracks Medical Moment. Music from Montel Jordan and Kim Burrell as Renee Spearman presents You Chose Me. God has chosen you too.
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0: It is Walt Baby Love, and it's time for this week's Gospel Tracks Medical Moment. I want to talk to you once again about heat exposure in our pets, and this is part two. We had part one last weekend. Now, if the ground is too hot for you and I to walk on in our bare feet, then it's too hot for your dog. I mean, hot pavement and asphalt burns their paws. Listen closely. Keeping your pets well-groomed will help manage the heat, because matted fur can also hold heat in their bodies. However, shaved coats are not always the best option either, as this can help create conditions for sunburn. Please make sure that you limit your dog's exercise to morning and evening hours. Why? Because it's cooler then. Now, this is a must for overweight pets, short-nosed dogs, and older pets. Ensure that your pet has plenty of water also, and if possible, please keep them in an air-conditioned environment. Well, if you recognize signs of heat stroke in your pet, spray the animal with a garden hose or immerse them in cool water to help lower their body temperature, and then call a veterinarian right away. That's this week's timely and informative Gospel Tracks Medical Moment. I'm going to go ahead and get back into our praise and worship. I promise Renee Spearman presents Brothers and Sisters, his Montel Jordan and Kim Burrell, and You Chose Me.
6: Thank you, God, for giving us our identity in you. We can know who we are
5: because we know whose we are, and we don't have to work for your approval. You've called us by name.

0: telling God how much she loves him. That's our girl, Nia Allen. Lord, I love you. That's what you need to do, too. Express your love to God. Let God know that you're grateful, not only for life, but for the fact you are part of the family of God. Hallelujah. Next, I was speaking with Jerry Mannery. He happens to be one of the producers at Malico Records down there in, what's the name of that place? Jackson, Mississippi. Anyway, he's associated with the Mississippi Mass Choir. And during the course of our recent interview with him, he began talking about the Mississippi Mass Choir's music ministry.
1: And talking about, you know, how Gospel Track started. Really and truly, it's a ministry. And so when I think about Gospel Tracks and think about you, and even with your background, you know, going being a seminarian, and this is truly your ministry. And the same with me, you know, with Mississippi Mass Choir, our official name is Mississippi Mass Choir Ministries. And our motto is serving God through song. So just like Gospel Track, you know, what we do is really ministry. It's not just... it's music, but it's music ministry.

0: Brand new music from the Mississippi Mass Choir, their current single, He Reigns, Jesus Reigns. Brothers and sisters, on the other side of the break, I want you to get ready for our faith phone line prayer list. All kinds of stuff is going to be happening. Music on the way from individuals like Robert Copeland. Tanya Nolan is standing by. Fresh Start Worship also. And some music from John P. Key, Josh Copeland, Zacardi Cortez, as well as, are you ready for this? Maverick City. All that still to come right here on Gospel Tracks. This is Walt Baby Love, doing what I can to be a blessing to you.
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0: All right, y'all, if you have any positive thoughts, praise, or inspiration you want to share with us here at Gospel Tracks, call us, talk to us. You can call the Faith phone line toll-free. Here's the number, 1-877-925-8568. That's 1-877-925-8568. I know you have a testimony, but you haven't said anything to anyone about it. God has blessed you. You need to bless them because you can be a conduit to showing them how they can not only have faith in God, but they can trust God to come to their rescue. Take the time, give us a call, share that testimony, or maybe you want to be on the Faith Phone Line prayer list. Well, tell us specifically what it is you'd like us to ask God to do for you in delivering you. All right? We'd be humbled to join an intercessory prayer with you and for you. Here's that number one last time, 1-877-925-8568. And if you can, I'd like you to call us right now.
4: Well, baby love, I'm calling from Lexington, Kentucky. I need prayer. Every day is a struggle. So I just want to ask the Faith Ministry to pray for my family, and I pray for you as well. Well, thank you so much. Kim Anderson, calling from Lexington,

God sends us a helper. He sent us His Holy Spirit to be with us. Robert Copeland, well, I'm ready to have a little prayer. We're going to lift up some people right this very minute. We pray for some folks throughout the week. Heavenly Father, as we come before the throne of grace, we just want to thank You for life, God. I want to pray for Miss Kim Anderson in Lexington, Kentucky. She said she's struggling. She says every day is a struggle. Miss Anderson, thank you for calling. Thank you for listening. We're going to pray for you. Lord God, here we are once again on our knees, calling out to You. Here's our sister in Christ, God. She's there in Lexington, Kentucky. She says that every day is a struggle, but we know life is a gift from You. But many of us, as we grow older, God, have some challenges. I'm not sure exactly what's taking place with Miss Anderson, but I know one thing. I know You can make it better. God, we humbly ask You. We sincerely ask You to send healing in her direction. Take away the discomfort. Take away any pain. God, bless her so that she's not just looking at life as a struggle, but as this blessing that You've sent to us. Give her joy, God. In Your Son Jesus' name, we pray and say amen, amen, and amen. And then one of my special callers, I'm talking about Elder Mother Pearl, and she's in Baltimore, Maryland, listening every Saturday. We appreciate our affiliate there in Baltimore, Heaven 600. Thank y'all for giving us a home. But Elder Mother Pearl, just know how much I love you. The Gospel Track staff is

over here waving, saying, tell you hello and God bless you. Most gracious, everlasting Heavenly Father, we thank you for Elder Mother Pearl, God. She has been one of your mouthpieces for years. Guys like me have been doing what we can for the past 28 years, but God, she's been doing it for a long time. Continue blessing her. Continue taking care of her ministry. Let us do what Elder Mother Pearl has been doing for years. And we'll give you the praise, the glory, and the honor. In Jesus' holy name, we say amen, amen, and amen. I get excited. I get excited just about being part of the family of God. Just like my mother and my grandparents. Hallelujah. God, take care of our first responders, men and women in law enforcement, including my young son. God, take care of the firefighters and paramedics and the doctors and the nurses working in transportation and retail to take care of our citizens in this nation. Bless them all, God, and protect them. In Jesus' holy name, I'll say amen, amen, and amen. I know sometimes I lose it. Forgive me. Taking a little too much time. Here's Tanya Nolan. But I let God's Holy Spirit lead me. Here's blessings.

0: name on it. Hallelujah. When I come back, I'm going to read from Ecclesiastes about the importance of wisdom. This is Walter.
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0: Hey, hey, hey, hey, hey. Yes, you. I am trying to get your attention. It's time for this week's Inspirational Thought of the Week, and because I've been overboard here following the Holy Spirit, but that's okay. We have a short scripture for you, but it's about wisdom, as I mentioned. It's from the book of Ecclesiastes, written by King Solomon. Are you ready? We're going to Ecclesiastes chapter 7. We're going to read just two verses to you. Verses 11 and 12. Here's what it says. Wisdom, like an inheritance, is a good thing and benefits those who see the sun, meaning that you're still alive. Here's verse 12. Wisdom is a shelter, as money is a shelter. But the advantage of knowledge is this, that wisdom preserves the life of its possessor. If you have wisdom, wisdom will help extend your life. That's Ecclesiastes chapter 7, verse 11 and 12. Brothers and sisters, I am moving on. I've got music from Fresh Start Worship featuring Marquise Gold. And you are, God, you're our everything. Thank you for wisdom, God. Thank you for blessing us.

Fresh Start Worship featuring Marquise Gold. You are. God is everything. We can't thank God enough for his son, Jesus. I'm just going to let you hear this song, right? It's become my song.

0: That's Prince and Strolling. You know, I had my birthday, what, 2 weekends ago? So I'm just strolling through life, asking God to keep on taking care of me, as I ask Him to take care of you also. If you can, I want you to bow your heads and have a little prayer with me. Everlasting, eternal, powerful and loving God, we thank you, God, for life. We thank you for the opportunity to be able to minister to people around the world because of our wonderful and affiliate radio stations worldwide. Lord God, bless all of those in our audience, those who haven't even called for prayer, but they need prayer. Give them what they need. Continue to strengthen them. Send your Holy Spirit to whisper in their ears. If they do not have a relationship with you, then now is the time to correct that situation. In Jesus' holy name, we say amen, amen, and amen. Let me tell you what's coming up in the third hour of Gospel Tracks. I've got music coming your way from Ernest Pugh. Brand new music from Darwin Hobbs is standing by. Otis Kemp's on the way. Plus John P. Key, and I have some music from Josh Copeland also. All that and a whole lot more right here on Gospel Tracks with yours truly. It's definitely Walt. Baby love.
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7: 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Thank you for all that you've supported through the years, but mainly your heart and your friendship and your ministry. Love you, sir.
0: Thank you, BB, as we continue praising God here in the third hour of Gospel Tracks. We want to thank you for lifting us up in prayer. I've got music from John P. Key, y'all. If you're ready, I'm ready. Here's his current single. It's called Church Medley.

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0: I got a question for you. Is God working on you? Is God taking you to another level? Yeah, if you learn to walk holy, it's going to be okay. Zacardi Cortez with his current single, Working On Me. Prior to that was Josh Copeland, Nobody But Jesus. And we started the third hour of Gospel Tracks with John P. Key's single, Church Medley, still to come. Kenny Lewis and One Voice is on the way in Maverick City as we continue praising his holy name here in the third hour of Gospel Tracks. This is Walt Baby Love.
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2: 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We just want to be a blessing to you because you are a blessing to us because you take the time and listen to Gospel Tracks every weekend. Here's music from Lashae Knox featuring Dr. Ernest Pugh. The song is called Right There.

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2: 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I'm Walt, baby love. 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Sign the guest book, join the email club, navigate around the site, see all the different things that you might want to read about. And certainly, if you're looking for some encouragement out of the Bible, go check out some of the scriptures that I am suggesting you read. And I believe you will find strength there in the Word of God. I'm ready to go. Here she is, all the way from Saginaw, Michigan. My God, y'all should have been with us in Kansas City last weekend. Some of y'all were. She was outstanding. Here's Jessica Reedy.

0: is my everything, and I am so thankful that he is. I want to thank you for joining me.
1: We just flashed you back to the weekend of June 9th and 10th of 2012. Jessica Reedy, sounding oh so good here on Gospel Tracks. Put it on the altar. You have a problem? Put it on the altar. And the Chicago Mass Choir, it's always good hearing them. And God is, what, our everything. I'm getting ready for Maverick City featuring Hendrix. On the other side of that, music from Anthony Evans and Caleb Carson. You're not finished. This is Walter Baby.
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1: 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We would love to hear from you. I'm ready to do it. I promise music from Maverick City and Hendrix. Their new single is called Run to You.

Walls and PJ Morton, fresh off their Grammy win of gospel music from the Grammys. Thank you, guys. Able was the name of the song. And if you can, take a moment to get in touch with us. Here's Anthony Evans and Caleb Carson, and You're Not

0: 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Keep it locked right here.
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0: That's a current single from Ernest Pugh. Top 20 music. 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After the break, Otis Kemp and brand new music from our friend Darwin Hobbs. We're going to talk to him also about his new music. This is Wild Baby Love.
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1: Thank you, Jonathan. Several weeks ago, we were privileged to be able to do a Zoom interview with our friend Darwin Howes, and he began talking about his brand new album and the producer who he worked with. 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
2: Even with my album, I'm so glad it's transgenerational, because here I am 57, I'm a Gen X person, but then the producer, this kid just turned 19 years old. And so it's kind of like a transgenerational thing where, because I felt like, well, if I'm going to record again, I do, in a practical sense, and being wise, I need the music to be relevant and I want it to be current. I don't want to just record something that nobody wants to listen to, you know, so I asked God to align me with the right producer, to run with the vision I had for what these songs were supposed to produce. And that's what he gave me. He gave me a 19-year-old who's incredible. He's such a gift. Jaden Baker is his name. His family is no secret to ministry, though. His grandmother is Cheryl Brady, who's a pastor in Dallas. And so it has been quite the journey to work with him. I can't wait for people to hear this album. Wait till they hear all the music, man. It's just, it's fantastic.
1: Here's one of the singles from that new album from Darwin Howes, and it's called Be Glorified.

Darwin Hobbs, a minister of music in Brooklyn, New York, for A.L. Bernard. Wow, what a powerful preacher. What a powerful song. We're going to be interested in hearing all of the different songs in this brand new album. That was Be Glorified. I'm going to keep on moving. Here's Otis Kemp.

0: That's our guy, Kenny Lewis, in one voice with a former number one song here at Gospel Tracks. God did it. God did everything. Give God the credit and the glory for what he's done in your life. Brothers and sisters, I want to thank you for joining us. Keep us in prayer. Let's ask God to bring us back next week so that we can do it all over again. And just remember this, we are into the month of June, and people in the music industry celebrate what's called Black Music Month. So we're going to be celebrating Black Music Month throughout the month, and get ready for Father's Day. That's just a couple of weeks away also. So don't forget about the fathers in your lives and the grandfathers and the uncles that have stepped up as men of God to give you some direction. Well, let's ask God to bring us back next week, as I said. And before I get out of here, I just have to leave you with this. I love you from the bottom of my heart. I'm out of here. As always, we want you to know we do this program in the name of our Lord and Savior, Jesus Christ. We also like keeping the name of our Father in the ministry alive, the Reverend Prophet L.K. Johnson, who was the founder of the First House of Prayer, the city of Chicago. He's gone home to be with the Lord back in 2007 when he was 101 years of age. Well, that about does it for this week. I want you to tune in next week, same time, same station, when we'll bless you with the best gospel and inspirational entertainment from around the world. Gospel Tracks is a Walt Baby Love production in conjunction with Reach Media, Inc. My associate producer is Marisha Olivares. My senior producer in heaven is my lovely mother, Mrs. Dorothy Barnes, always praying for us, advocating for us, thanking Jesus personally for taking care of us. Production and engineering by Eric Caver for Eclectic Entertainment. This is definitely Walt Baby Love, and may God bless you and your family. Always remember, the family that prays together sure enough has the opportunity to stay together. I'll see y'all next weekend. Be blessed in the Lord. And as always, I'll be Airborne Gang. Bless you. 82nd Airborne Division.
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everybody, it's your boy Hezekiah Walker, and it's time for another countdown with my top 20 gospel songs of the week, including my power picks, my throwbacks, and much more. Plus, somebody will be taking over the number one spot, and you really don't want to miss it, so you gotta stay close. Let's get things started, and here's Sicardi Cortez with Working On Me, number 20 this week on the Hezekiah

0: What's up, everybody? This is Isaac Curry.
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0: 18 spot with Mercy, Fresh Start Worship in at number 19 with You Are. We're on our way to the number one song in the country on the Hezekiah Walker Countdown, so stay very close.
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0: 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And here's Canton Jones with Praise on Go, number 17 on the countdown.

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0: Maverick City takes the number 15 spot with Run to You. Sincere takes the 16th spot with After Tonight. I need you to stay real close, everybody, because more of the countdown is coming up, including my power picks right after this.
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1: 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Nothing else.

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4: 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It's time.

0: Number 13 on the countdown with God Did It by Kenny Lewis and One Voice. JJ Harrison and Youthful Praise takes the number 14 spot with Nothing Else. Stay close, everybody. Songs number 12 and 11 are coming up right after this. It's the Hezekiah Walker Countdown.
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0: It's your boy, Hezekiah Walker, and we're getting ready to wrap up the first half of the countdown. Jason Nelson and Madison Ryan Moore and John P. Key are on the way with songs number 12 and 11. 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

0: 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If you have information about any crime or have witnessed any violence, call 816-474-TIPS. That's 816-474-TIPS. 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

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This is In Him There's No Sorrow.

0: 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This is Renee Spearman.
1: 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This is Ben Tankard.
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4: 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You are not finished.

0: Caleb Carson and Anthony Evans in at number 8 with You're Not Finished. And coming in at number 9 on the countdown, Lashae Knox with Right There. Music from Dow Walls is on the way, everybody, so stay with me. It's the Hezekiah Walker Countdown.
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We're down to the top five on the countdown. It's your boy Hezekiah Walker, and coming in at number five, Tanya Nolan with Blessings, and one of my favorite artists in at number six with Jesus I Do, Mariah Carey.

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7: Keeping you up to date with the latest in gospel music. 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

0: This week and coming in at number 3, The Choir Room with Love Never Fails. Ty Tribbett comes in at number 4 with Holy One. 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
0: It's almost time to reveal the number one song in the country. It's your boy Hezekiah Walker. But before I get to that, it's time for my guest artist spotlight. With roots in Louisiana and completing a military tour in the U.S. Navy, this young man began his love for ministry and gospel music. He served as minister of music for the Louisiana Interdenominational Mass Choir and the Second Baptist Church. Ladies and gentlemen, my guest artist spotlight, Julius Pearson, with He'll Make It All Right.

0: Congratulations goes out to the group Fire. They take the number one spot this week with I Can Count On You. It's now the number one song in the country and the number one song on the Hezekiah Walker Countdown. Thanks so much for joining me today, and until next time, may the peace of God wrap around your heart, mind, and soul. I'm Hezekiah Walker, and you've been listening to the Hezekiah Walker Countdown.
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Tell your

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Grace and peace, family. Grace and peace to each and every one of you all. We greet you in the matchless name of our Lord and our Savior, Jesus Christ, for he's the reason that we're here today. And I want to welcome you all to a brand new edition, Marvin Sapp. And my goal is to give you guys the best in old school, new school, all school. We're going to keep this thing churchy and funky all at the same time. But as always, we start off with a word of prayer. So let's kick it off right with prayer. Father God, we thank you. We honor you for this moment. Praise you for this time. And we thank you for an amazing opportunity to come before your presence. We realize that we're not here because of our goodness, nor is it because of our kindness, but it's absolutely because of your grace and your mercy that we have not been consumed. Now, God, our prayer is that you would bless us in our endeavors, that you would make everything that is wrong right, everything that's crooked straight. And allow us to be encouraged through the music. We thank you, give you praise, honor, and glory. In Christ Jesus' name we pray. Everybody said amen. Now let's kick this gospel party off right with Major singing a song entitled, "Well, I Just Did It." He said, "I prayed for you." You heard it right here on the Marvin Sapp Radio Show.

Yeah, family, that was none other than Lena Bird Miles singing a song entitled People Gone People. That's right. They are gone people no matter what. And you heard it right here on the Marvin Sapp Radio Show on Beloved. We have Melodies of Inspiration, and they're going to continue with Charles Jenkins singing a song entitled Can't Turn Back. You heard it right here on the Marvin Sapp Radio Show.

0: That family was none other than stellar vocalist Donnie McClurkin. Yes, you heard right here on the Marvin Sapp Radio Show. And beloved, this is your host, Marvin Sapp, the bishop himself. My goal is to give you guys the best in old school, new school, all school. We're going to keep this thing churchy, going to keep it funky all at the same time. And prayerfully, that's all good for each and every one of you all. I need you guys to keep it locked, because what's coming up after this is the word of the day. And it's coming up right after this.
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0: Hey fam, listen, the word of the day is found in the book of James, chapter 1, verse number 12. James chapter 1, verse number 12, where it declares, "Blessed is the man that endureth temptation, for when he is tried, he shall receive the crown of life." Understand, family, that God is really up to something. He's saying that when you endure and when you are tried, that there is a crown that is in store for you. So don't quit. Don't quit, because he's about to put you in a place where you are about to become the royalty that God has already created you to be. That is indeed my word of the day. I need y'all to keep it locked. Got some more great gospel music coming up right

family, that was none other than Smokey Norful grabbing one of those Thompson Community Singers hits from back in the day, In Your Name. One of my favorite songs on the planet, and you heard it right here on the Marvin Tapp Radio Show. I need you guys to keep it locked, because coming up, we have Dietrich Hatton. He is giving God all of the glory. But first, my special request, beloved brothers and sisters, is Karen. And this is just for you. It's Jason Nelson singing a song entitled Forever. Special request, Karen, I got you. It's about to happen right now, right here on the Marvin Tapp Radio Show.

0: Grace and Peace family, welcome, welcome back to the Marvin Sapp Radio Show, where the goal is to give you guys the best in old school, new school, all school. We're going to keep this thing churchy and funky all at the same time. And beloved, I need you to stay tuned because y'all know what time it is. It is time for Marvin's Motivational Moment. It's coming your way right after this. You don't want to miss it. It's a Mirror Talk moment. It's time for you to speak life over your own life. Declare and decree some things because God is up to something. So keep it locked right after this.
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2: Y'all know what time it is. It is time for Marvin's Motivational Moment. It's time for you to declare and decree some things over your own life, to speak life over your own life. It's time for you to say something that's going to be positive and that's going to be affirmative to who you are as an individual. What am I going to say, Bishop Marvin? I'm so glad you asked me. I need you to speak these words over your life. I need you to say that every trial I've survived is producing strength, wisdom, and spiritual maturity within me. I am not breaking under pressure. I am being built by it for God's glory. Again, I need you to say these words. Every trial I've survived is producing strength, wisdom, and spiritual maturity within me. I am not breaking under pressure. I am being built by it for God's glory. That is indeed what I need you to declare and decree over your life. That is our motivational moment for today. I need you to keep it locked, beloved. Got some more great gospel music coming your way right now.

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And beloved, that was music from Daryl Walls singing a song entitled Able inside the Marvin Sapp Radio Show. The sensational Tamela Mann is in the gospel music mix coming up next. But first, here is Anthony Brown, rather Anthony Evans. My goodness, not Anthony Brown, but Anthony Evans from Dallas, Texas, singing a song entitled You're Not Finished. And you heard it right here on the Marvin Sapp Radio Show.

0: Hey, beloved, this was none other than the Williams Brothers singing a song entitled Still Here. That's one of my most favorite songs on the planet that they sing. And you heard it right here on the Marvis App Radio Show. And this is the Bishop himself. And I need you to keep it locked because we got some more great gospel music. Plus, y'all know what time it is. It is time for Ask the Bishop. And you don't want to miss this week's question. It's going to be empowering and impactful, and it's going to encourage you even as we speak. So may God bless you. May God keep you. Keep it locked because it's coming up right after this.
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0: Y'all know what time it is. It is time for Ask the Bishop. And here is the question. The question is, how do you define a good parent? My goodness. How do you define a good parent? You define a good parent, I believe, by someone who is committed to ensuring that their children at the end of the day are individuals who are productive and who contribute to the world in which they live. The Bible says it like this, that you're supposed to train up a child in the way that they should go. And when they're old, they won't depart from it. That word train up literally means to aim them in the direction in which you desire them to go into. Simply put, once you aim them into that direction, the goal is to ensure that even if they don't hit the target, that at least they're in the direction that you desire for them to go into. It's a challenging thing. It's difficult because there's no manual for how to raise a child independently and individually. So you just have to do the very best that you possibly can. With the help of God, they will become exactly what you desire for them to become. through discipline and prayer. And that's my answer. That's my answer to the question. Now, if you got a question or a prayer request, you can email me at askmarvinsapp@gmail.com. Again, that's askmarvinsapp@gmail.com. Now, let's get back to some more great gospel music with Bishop Paul S. Morton, a song entitled I Believe. And you heard it right here on the Marvin Sapp Radio Show.
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Listen, family, that was none other than Lisa Noel Smith and the Brown Singers on the Marmoset Radio Show. And beloved, listen, I would love, absolutely love to hear from each and every one of you. If you got a song request or if you got a comment about the show or even a question for Ask the Bishop, I would love to hear from you. How do I hear from you? It's very simple. All you have to do is just find me on Facebook, the official Marvin Sapp page. Official Marvin Sapp page. Make sure you find 2.9 million followers and hit like. You can also find me on X, formerly known as Twitter, Instagram, and or Threads. Yes. All of them are at Marvin Sapp. Now let's get back to some more great gospel music with Pastor Mike Jr. singing a song entitled Amen. You heard it right here on the Marvin Sapp Radio Show.

Yo, beloved, listen, this is the bishop himself, and I'm looking at the old clock on the wall, and it's telling me that I'm out of time, but I'm absolutely not out of music nor message. I just got to wait till the next time. So I need you all to do me a very simple favor. That favor is I want you to meet me back here at the same time, the same place, the same station. And could you do something for me? Could you invite somebody to listen with you? You know, my prayer is simply this. As always, every week, it's the same prayer. And that prayer is that the rest of your days, that they'll be the best of your days. I need you to stay safe. I need you to stay healthy. In Jesus' name, God bless you. Until next time. Thank you.

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Just wave your hand and

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Lord, I trust you and believe. Can y'all hear me say?

0: Gospel 1590 106.1 FM, Kansas City's number one for gospel music. Zacardi Cortez says, God is working it out for me. Good morning to you. I'm Lady T. Thank you so much for keeping us tuned in. 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God is good. 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

0: 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Gospel 1590. 106.1 FM, Kansas City's number one for gospel music. Smokey Norfolk, Sunday morning medley, everybody. Praise the Lord. Juneteenth KC Cultural Parade is happening today. At noon at 18th and Vine Historic Jazz District. Today at noon, procession starts at noon. All right. So if you get a chance, please go out, support, and be a part of the Juneteenth KC Cultural Parade. I will not be able to be there because I'll be here continue on with this great gospel music, but I certainly hope you do get a chance to participate and see the Juneteenth procession. All right. More great gospel music around the way, as I have mentioned. Let's see. I'll try to come on in with, after this commercial break, Tanya Nolan, William Murphy, Ernest Pugh, Rance Allen, Jason Nelson, Clark Sisters, and more on Gospel 1590, 106.1 FM.
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times in your life as a believer when you're going to question if God is really on your side. And the reason why you're questioning it is because of the simple fact it seems like the devil is hitting you with everything that he can possibly throw at you. 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
2: Alexander King, known to many as Chris King. Born August 15, 1943 in Charleston, Missouri, Chris was a legend in the radio industry. He was on the air for 38 years on KPRS and KPRT. Chris was known as the voice of Kansas City radio and had a rare ability to make everyone listening his best friend. Chris had been a three-time award recipient from the Boys and Girls Club of America. He was a four-time recipient of the Southern Christian Leadership Conference Award for making the Martin Luther King celebration a reality in Kansas City. Chris King also served as a deacon at Progressive Missionary Baptist Church for 39 years. On January 5th, 2024, Chris King passed, but his legacy will live on.
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0: 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You're Not Finished, Anthony Evans featuring Caleb Carson, saying you're not finished, keep on going, still work for you to do. All right, more great gospel music around the way as we prepare our hearts, mind, and soul to be informed by Mr. Eric Wilson. Makes me want to holler, coming up at 10 o'clock. So make sure you stay tuned and follow his program as well as participate. So if you ever have any questions, definitely make sure you reach out. And of course, after Makes Me Want to Holler, then we'll have TC Caldwell at 11 o'clock, and then we'll have Community Solutions at 12 o'clock. 12 o'clock. And then Not Easily Broken Marriage at 1 o'clock. So great lineup coming up. 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

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And there's something about walking with him, hallelujah. Every day gets sweeter than the day before. And for some reason, I don't mind the pitfalls. 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God Almighty. And I can say just like that old mother said that night.

0: 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I don't feel no way it's time. Sing it for me, Keith.
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1: Good morning and welcome to another edition of Makes Me Want to Holler. I am your host, Eric Wetson, broadcasting live today from the Urban Summit Summit Conference that's being held here at the Gathering on Benton Boulevard. So right now, they are talking about getting ready, young people are getting ready to ask the candidates that are running for Jackson County Executive several questions. We've got a panel of young people with information about why voting is important. So I want y'all to listen in for today's show. I'm going to put it on speaker so that you can hear the questions and what they're talking about. Thanks so much for joining us this morning. Here we go.
2: Young people are going to not just because of the feeling of being recommended 5 splits of meters. These two that's not the control are, I think, 5 splits of meters. For myself, I'm not going to order the next of I'm a millennial. And so, all that was for the insurance probably 2001, maybe shortly after the recession. And we saw a lot of the western countries from the
1: what is that noise? What is the noise?
3: It was my radio. It hadn't changed over yet.
1: Are we on the air?
3: Yes.

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1: Good morning. Good morning. Good morning. Good morning. This is Dave Whalen. I'm sitting in. You heard Eric earlier, but I'm sitting in for Eric today. He's out and about. Lots of stuff going on. He was down at the Urban Summit, and what you were listening in on is the young people that were having questions as to potential Jackson County legislators getting educated, which is what we should all be doing before we vote for somebody, is what is their position. But, you know, it's getting even more difficult to say, okay, I'm voting for this person. And then when situations come up, they don't vote the way the community wants them to vote. They vote the way they want to. So trying to digest and evaluate and discuss candidates' background and experience and what they'll do and what they won't do is very, very important. So I'm glad the young people are doing that, and I'm glad they're at least participating, because that's what we all need to do, is participate. Later on at the Urban Summit, they're going to have Jamal Bryant, my frat brother, number one. Never met him, but he is a frat. But he's coming in to talk, and, you know, he's with the, I forgot the church down in Atlanta, but he's coming in to spread some words of wisdom as well. I often wonder what you think about people running for office. What characteristics would you want the people running for office to possess to represent you? Because that's what we do. We get elected officials to represent what we want done for our community. Sometimes I think the community takes the back burner, and business people and lobbyists take the front burner. So sometimes, a lot of times I should say, the politicians act on behalf of the business people, not so much on the behalf of the community. But I'm sure interested in what you think. I'm at 816-648-1590. I sure like to know what your opinion is of what are the characteristics that you would like to see in a representative, whether it's the city council or Jackson County legislator. You know, we have so many different levels of government. I sometimes believe that it confuses the people as to who is representing us and what part of the government are they representing. Whether it be the six districts in the council, or the, I don't know how many legislative districts we got with the Jackson County legislature. And then you're talking about state representatives. Then you're talking about state senators, then you're talking about the governor. And then you got officials like the secretary of state, the lieutenant governor, the treasurer, you got all these different folks that are supposed to be representing our interests, and I wonder who they are, because for the most part, they don't come in the community that I've seen, the community in which I live, and have a forum and say, I'm here to talk to you about your situation. Sorry, I got a blinker on. Got to be safe, folks. I'm in my car. But I sure like to know what you think. I think Walt Bodine said it best. What say you? What say you about our representatives and people that are supposed to be representing us in government at all levels? So, Saturday is June something. We're halfway through the year, folks. Halfway through the year already. And before you know it, summer will be over. We'll be talking about Thanksgiving, and then we'll be talking about Christmas. I'm in, how you feel about these high gas prices? Maybe that's something that'll get you going. These prices of gas is high. I'm at 816-648-1590. What do you think, folks? On this Saturday, also, we want to send condolences out. Don't want to forget the family. There are many families that have lost loved ones, but there's a servant that has gone on to be with glory. That's Archie Welch. A consultant, political consultant, business person, did a very, very good job, and he's gone on, done his work, and he's gone to the ages. He's an ancestor, as my niece would say now, that he has gone on to be with the Lord. But his funeral is today, going on right now. Over at St. James United Methodist Church. And a lot of people think some people are more important than others, and that's never true. God never created it like that. We all are important in God's eyesight, and we all got jobs to do. When we're out here in the community, we can always display an act of kindness to somebody else. As a matter of fact, we are getting in situations that people are picking up on the, as my mother would say, being inconsiderate and talking about other people. Now, people have always gossiped about other people, but I'm specifically saying about how we treat other people. Emmanuel Cleaver III had a conference and it was about protecting black women and sending a hashtag out so that politicians and the administration of the federal government understands that we need to be talking to women particularly in the respectful way that they should be talked to. And it's interesting to me how inconsiderate a lot of us have become in the things that we do to other people. And we got to stop that. I don't know if you need a hashtag. This is individual. About how we treat one another. The treatment of one another is one of the most important aspects of life. And as a lady, older lady, senior lady told me, words of wisdom, what you put out there is what comes back to you. What you put out there is what comes back to you. So Brother Archie put a lot out there. He helped a lot of people. helped a lot of politicians. He helped a lot of citizens. And, you know, when you put kindness and goodness and service out there, that's what comes back to you. So we all have a role to play. We get so bogged down in individuals' lives, our families' lives, and somebody's got to share the virtues of, and I should say also values of, how we treat one another. It's so very important. I learned it. My daddy taught me that. Experience taught me that. Exposure taught me that. Of how to live life more abundantly by helping other people. And so you do what you can, and you continue to fight the good fight. One of the things about Eric is, Eric Wesson, is this radio show makes me want to holler. The Next Page KC, Weekend Review, all the media stuff that he does to get the word out, get the truth out. And there's so much misinformation on our phones, coming on reels. People cannot distinguish, in a lot of cases, the difference between truth and made-up stuff. And people are making up stuff and putting it out there and calling themselves an influencer. And they're not telling the truth. And people believe it. They believe this stuff. And that's the heartbreaking part about it, is that we must seek the truth and not falsehood. And the question is, how do you know the difference between the two? And most of it is truth. And depending on who it comes from, it rings so true. I mean, it rings. It has a bell to it. It has a common sense alarm to it. And then when somebody is trying to mislead you, they have a more difficult time trying to explain themselves, or they're explaining it over and over and over again. And so we got to be very, very careful to definitely, in this technology age that we're in, and, you know, we just got to be careful out there. But I'm at 816-648-1590. What say you on this Saturday? Cloudy Saturday in June. Is this the first Saturday in June? I think it might be. I need to look at my thing. Yeah, I think this is the first Saturday in June. Yeah. And we are starting up and seeing what's going on. Lady T, let's go to a quick break. I know it's a little bit early, but let's go to a break. And I'll get myself together. I'm at 816-648-1590. What say you out there? 816-648-1590. We'll be right back.
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1: All right, this is Dave Whalen. I'm sitting in for Eric Wesson. This is makes me want to holler. I hope everybody's doing well out there today. I caught my breath. I'm at 816-648-1590. I sure would like for you to call in, tell me what's going on with you. You know, we talked about the characteristics of people that represent us, elected officials, about what you want to see. And I sure would like to hear from you in terms of that. Or does that even make a difference to you, your representation from political figures? Does that even interest you? Also, last week I had a wonderful time. I would have to say that the Lord gave me a nudge in April. It told me I need to thank my clients for being my clients, because with anybody, if you don't have clients or customers, you don't have a practice or you don't have a business. But I was so grateful to the number of people that came and ate lunch with me over at Peachtree, and it was just a thank you to them for all the things they've done for me. I'm coming up on, in November, I'm coming up on 20 years of being a financial advisor, and I tell you, it's been a pleasure. Not that I'm getting ready to retire, but it's just, it's wonderful to be able to help people, and I'm a helper. But it's wonderful to help people get out of debt, you know, stretch their money, retirement money. Also, there are so many questions about Medicare, Social Security, just life. How do you transfer your money on, you know, after you transition? Not only that, but what happens before you transition? Folks, a lot of times, I think the statistics are something like that it's a 60% chance that you will become disabled in some way versus transitioning. And so we also have to look out for that. What would happen if you became suddenly disabled? Happened to my son that, you know, he had a stroke. And people have strokes, heart attacks, health issues. So the question is, what happens to all your financial life? You know, how are the bills being paid? What happens to your spouse? What happens to your kids? All of that stuff are some, those are things that we can control. There are certain things that you cannot control. Okay. There's certain things you're not able to control, but there are a lot of things that you can control. We got a caller on the line. Caller, thank you for calling in. Good morning.
2: Hey, how's it going?
1: Yeah, it's going good. And you?
2: Oh, man. Listen, life is good, man. Life is good. Life is good. I'm telling you, when you do it the Lord's way, it always works out for your betterment of you. So, and,
1: if you do it the Lord's way, it'll work out.
2: Oh, always. I've been saved over almost 50 years, almost close to 50 years. And he's never let me down, not one time.

0: You know, it may be disappointing the way the route it took, but he always came through for me, you know.
1: What made you get saved, man? What happened to you that you gave your life to the Lord? What happened?
0: I heard W.H. White preaching about the rapture. That's where I get my middle name from. I was named after him as a young man, as a kid, and when I was born. And it it was amazing. So about around 7, 8 years old, I knew where my calling was. And I went down the aisle on a Wednesday night and gave my life to the Lord. And it's been a good experience.
1: Boy. Hey, man, when you go down that aisle, it's like you, I don't know if you're doing it voluntarily or involuntarily. It's like the Holy Spirit just pick you up and walk you down there.
0: Yes, exactly. I was scared. Mother Guthrie and Mother Cooper was playing the piano. And I came on down the aisle. I don't know what got in me. I shy people. And I just walked down the aisle and gave my life to the Lord. It's the greatest decision I've ever made in my life, you know.
1: Amen.
0: And I don't regret a day of it, you know. I heard you talk about a while ago. You know, well, first of all, we supposed to be me, you, and Eric supposed to be getting together for lunch. I'm still waiting on that. So
1: okay.
0: I don't have your number, but I'll get it from Latia right down for me. Bring the church to tonight.
1: Okay.
0: But one thing I'm seeing in the body of Christ is really disturbing to me is I'm seeing people. You know, the devil can't keep you. He can't keep a blessing from you, but he can keep you ignorant of your purpose, and you can keep yourself away from it, because a principle is a law that works no matter what, and laws are, life is predictable because it's governed by principles and laws. And I'm seeing two things in particular with the body of Christ that's really disturbing me, is they're financially bound, and then they're bound by situations. And I strive hard in our church to teach these two things. You know, some things you can't afford to let happen, and especially financially. I'm seeing people, they're trying to survive. I'm blessed, but I can't pay my bills. You know, I mean, a lot of times it's not the Lord. It's your mentality. You know. When I see you teaching those classes at church, many churches don't do that. You know, they don't teach financial literacy, and the people are sitting up in bondage. I was at an event not so long ago, and I told these pastors that. And I said, you know, the reason why the people don't come, you're not meeting the needs of the people. You have activities, they hear a sermon, you take up an offering, and you go home. And people are tired of that. People want to know how to live successfully. And we don't get a lot of practical teaching during the week in many of our churches. And I'm striving to be one of those churches that don't do that. You know, during the week, I try to teach, you know, classes. And we have class sometime on Saturday mornings. But some of the people that need it don't come. You know what I'm saying? And then also I'm seeing it with the ladies. In particular, they date these bum men and give themselves these bum men, have children with them, and then they look up and they, you know, they end in a jam that could have been avoided. So I just wanted to say to you that I admire you for teaching those classes 20 years, but the church needs to be more more active into doing that with our people. So they can become business owners and get off these 9-to-5s, and they can come to church. They can come to Bible study. They can have a say in their purpose, because the graveyard is the richest place in the nation, because people never discover their purpose. You know, I know you're a big fan of Chiefs. I don't like to talk about Chiefs. And the reason why I don't like to talk about them because they're not putting anything in my pocket. You know what I mean? We're watching them. We're funding their dreams, and watching them build stadiums while we contributed to it our hard-earned money that we traded our time for. So when you talk to me about cheese, now you're talking about me having the party and I'm making some money with it, no problem. We can talk all day long. But I don't like to buy liabilities. I like to buy assets that bring me income. And I wish that message would be more conveyed to a lot of our church people. And we wouldn't have some of the things we have going on right now with our, you know, with our situations, you know what I'm saying?
1: Well, a lot of it is just, it's just my experience has been, number one, we don't know the subject matter. We don't know financial literacy. Number two, we ain't looking to learn financial literacy.
0: Exactly.
1: For some reason, people think they already know this stuff. This stuff is complicated. It is not that easy. But then I would say to the ministers, these are repeatable offenses. People come, they grow up, they don't know how to buy a car. They don't know what credit means. They don't know how to buy a house.
0: Yep.
1: They don't know how to do research. I mean, stuff that's practical stuff that you're going to need on an everyday basis. You know, how to go to the grocery store. And it's getting worse because of the technology, I'll say. What subscription to have?
0: Yeah. Yep.
1: Yeah.
0: And you know, Doc, I school bored me. By the time I got to be the seventh grade, I was bored with school. And I took a job. I lied to Lawrence A. Jones, talking about how old I was. I took a job, make a long story short, and I worked there. And I would skip school and go play funerals, you know. And I discovered, and the reason why I did that, I discovered my teacher was living out of her car. And I'm like,
1: wow.
0: You're living out of your car. And so school, I said to say this, school teaches you to become an employee in a cubicle to make the class C man rich.
1: Right.
0: And there's a class A, there's a class B, and there's a class C. The class A are the people who do the work. The class B are the people who are the managers, but the class C people are the people who own it. And a lot of times they don't have degrees, but we have bought into that lie. Go to school, work hard, get good grades, go to college. Then we land a job, you know, hopefully making six figures, then we retire on Social Security and die broke. And that's what I'm not willing to do. And that's what I'm trying to teach our people not to do. You know, as long as you find or solve problems, there always will be jobs. Always.
1: Yeah,
0: you got a rake,
1: got
0: a lawnmower, somebody need a grass cut. You got to think outside the box, and that's what we're not taught to do. We're taught to be an employee in a cubicle. And they decide when you take off work. They decide if you can have Sundays off. They decide if you have a vacation. Okay, we'll give you a year. Then you had to wait another 10 years. You might get two. I mean, you know, they decide your net worth. But put yourself in a place where you're valuable to the market, and the market decides what they want to pay. In Genesis 1 and 28, God gave the first business plan, and the world has figured it out, but the church hasn't. Be fruitful, multiply, replenish, subdue, and dominate. You know, what is it about your spaghetti that's unique from other people's stuff? I mean, you know, just a lot of things that people don't think outside the box. They just been taught to go, you know. And I got people, some people go to our church, they still got that same mentality, employee mentality. Well, I got benefits. I got a 401K. But all it takes is one bad storm and, you know, and so I want to commend you. You know, I wouldn't mind joining in with you sometime to help do that kind of stuff because I mean, you know, if the church needs to understand that. You know, we jumping and shouting and having a good time, and we broke, you know, and we working for people in the world. Jesus said, the children of this world are wiser than the children of light. Go make friends with them. We you know, and then another thing, I don't want to get political, but, you know, people listen to people that come to the table with a couple of dollars in their pocket. Songs and scriptures and marching, they don't pay no attention. But when you come to the table with a couple of dollars in your pocket, they listen to you. I just had a deal not so long ago last year. The man, you know, tried to download me with that. Well, not that word. He tried to lowball me. That's what I wanted you. Thank you. He lowballed me.
1: Yeah.
0: And And I hung up in his face, but I had a couple of dollars. He came back and gave me more than what I asked for in this particular situation. You know what I'm saying? When you don't need them, then they'll listen to you. And that's what we haven't been teaching a lot of our people. And I wish I could get pastors to understand that, a lot of them, and our urban pastors in particular, learn that stuff. Okay, another thing. I'm gonna let you. I know you got to get somebody else. I was riding to Oklahoma one time, and somebody pointed out something to me, and we was talking. When we see most of our churches in an urban core, we see fellowship halls, and we see sanctuaries. But when you go to most of our other people's churches, you see sanctuaries, fellowship halls, and educational classrooms. If you go to First Baptist right there in Grandview, the smallest part of the building is the sanctuary, but the largest of it is the classrooms, and that stood out really big with me. And I strive to change the lives through the Word of God, the people that come through our doors. You know, I'm not concerned about fellowshipping. I mean, nothing wrong with it, but I want to see lives change, and that's better than any pastor's anniversary they could ever give me, because the Lord used me as a vessel to empower people to become business owners. Lay T is a business owner. You know, she owns Lay T Enterprises. It's not hard to do. It's just a matter of getting in the way, getting in the face of people who can open up doors for us, that can show us the way. The Bible said if you want to be wise, you got to walk with the wise. So yes, show me your five friends, and I'll show you your future.
1: Yeah. All right, man. Listen, thank you so much. I appreciate you calling in, sharing the words of wisdom, and we'll get lunch done here soon.
0: Okay. All right.
1: All right.
0: You be careful.
1: I'll see you later. Have a great day.
0: All right.
1: This is Dave Whalen. I'm sitting in for Eric Wesson. Makes me want to holler. What say you about our situation? What do you think? How can we improve it? We got lots of theory, but it sure takes action to improve your situation. It don't take theory. It don't take just words. It's going to take work.
2: You're okay.
1: All right. Elder Hall?
2: Yes, sir.
1: Good morning. How are you, sir?
2: Oh, I'm blessed. Listening to, you know, what good is faith coming and it comes by the word of the Lord and you can't do anything with it? What good is a paradise? God gives it to you, but you cannot listen on how to dress it and keep it. He said, is he keeping something from you? No, he made you in his image. You have to ask. You have to seek. You have to knock. Lack of knowledge, my people perish. Lack of vision, my people perish. Why have something that's just an activity and not an achievement? You be coming together, and just like you said, be more than broke. You be brokenhearted, but calling on the Lord.
1: Well, listen, the Bible gives you everything you need. Everything. It answers every dilemma. It answers every question. It answers everything that we need. Why is it that we don't respond to it?
2: Are we deceive ourselves? How did the angels fall? It's from someone to say, I will, I will, I will. And the greatest thing is to serve. But I don't want to serve him. I want to be served my own self. And so therefore, the lust of the flesh, the lust of the eye, and the pride of life keeps us not getting away from self. See, that's the greatest enemy, the enemy in myself.
1: It is.
2: What I want to do, where I want to stay, where I want to eat, what I want to do. I'm worth it. And here we're not humble. We're not in a place of listening. And we don't even realize that's one of the things that God hates is a proud look.
1: I'm telling you. He requires us to ask for help.
2: Oh, yes.
1: He requires us. That's a level of humility, asking for help.
2: Oh, yes. And that's where the biggest problems what start. Is not, you know, being willing to do that. Listening.
1: Yeah.
2: Asking, seeking, and knocking, and it shall be given to you.
1: Well, thank you, Pastor Hall. I say, Pastor, man, you like my minister.
2: It's a blessing. It's the gift of serving, the gifts of help. It's just like roadside assistance, plus you can come to the filling station.
1: I like that.
2: Oh, yeah.
1: It's like roadside assistance. Thank you, sir. I appreciate you.
2: All right. God bless you. Keep up the good work.
1: All right. That was a good one. Roadside assistance. Bible roadside assistance. Wisdom. We got to put the work in, folks. You know, the brother that was calling in about being an entrepreneur, I think one of my greatest blessings and exposures was that my dad was in business for 52 years, and I never saw him work for anybody but himself. And to me, that's what that entrepreneur, seeing my dad work for himself, is the reason why I have that entrepreneur spirit. Lady T, somebody there? Oh. Deacon Mosley, I got 30 seconds. Come on, sir.
3: Okay, well, I was listening to you about helping other people, and it reminded me of what Jesus said about thou shalt love the Lord thy God with all thy heart and with all thy mind, a soul and with all thy mind. This is the first and great commandment, and the second is like unto it, thou shalt love thy neighbor as thyself. And the golden rule comes from the Bible, too, by treating your neighbor right. You can find that in Matthew 7 and 12. So God bless you.
1: All right. Thank you, Deacon. I appreciate that.
3: All right.
1: I wish we would follow what you just said. I'm going to go back to what Elder Hall said. We need some roadside assistance. I like that. I like that, man. We need some roadside assistance. Sometimes you can't wait till the people come to church. Sometimes you got to go to them. But yeah, they need some assistance. Roadside assistance. I love that. I'm going to have to use that Elder Hall somewhere in my financial. You need some roadside assistance. Okay, I got to go. It's close to the time. Thank you for listening in. Tough times don't last. Tough people do. That's what Eric says. Well, we'll talk to you next week. Peace.

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2: 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Caldwell.
3: Good morning, Quartet Walkers, and welcome to another edition of the Quartet Walk Ministry Program. I am your host, Reverend T.C. Caldwell, and we're walking to East St. Louis, Missouri. Sean Brown and the boys are going to open up this program with a song entitled 144,000.

0: My. Quartet Walkers, didn't they kick this Quartet Walk program off this morning? Ooh-wee! Sean Brown and the Boys with that song entitled 144,000. And this entire program is being dedicated to Reverend Ed Lewis and Brother Eric Yeager of Sounds Good. All right, leaving East St. Louis, Missouri, walking to Prescott, Arkansas. Reverend Wallace Ingram is coming to bless us with a song entitled Holiday.
1: St. John, the 14th chapter, and the 3rd verse says, Jesus went away to prepare a place for him. And one of these days, he's coming back to carry all of his children home. And I know

My, my, my. Every day will be like a holiday. Amen. When God calls us home. My, my, my. We want to thank Reverend Wallace Ingram. Amen. All the way from Prescott, Arkansas, for that heartfelt song. Amen. Let me throw a shout out to Brother Walter McGill and all the listening audience in the Prescott, Arkansas area. Good morning. All right, leaving Arkansas, on our way to Brooklyn, New York, the late Keith Wonderboy Johnson is coming now with a song that says, God is able.

All right. My God is able. Amen. We want to thank the late Keith Wonderboy Johnson. Amen. For that wonderful song. All right. Leaving Brooklyn, New York. On our way to Mississippi. The late Pop Watkins is coming now with a song that says, I'm coming, Lord.

My. I'm coming, Lord. Amen. We want to thank the late Pop Watkins for that wonderful song. Amen. Let me throw a shout out to Deacon Percy Bennett and his delegation. Amen. All the way down in Canton, Mississippi. Listening on KPRT.com. Good morning. All right. Leaving Mississippi. On our way to Georgia, the Dedicated Souls is coming to bless us with a song that says, Love Like This.

All right, my. That was the Dedicated Souls all the way from Georgia. All right, leaving Georgia on our way to New Orleans, Louisiana. Reverend Leroy Gaylor is coming to bless us with a song entitled Shout Right Now.

My. Shout right now. Amen. We want to thank Reverend Leroy Gaylor, all the way from New Orleans, for that awesome song. All right, leaving New Orleans, Louisiana, walking over to Washington, D.C., Fuzzy and Spencer Taylor is coming with a song entitled Glad to Be.

My. We want to thank Fuzzy and the legendary Spencer Taylor. Amen for that wonderful song that says, Glad to Be. And that song went out to the Cunningham brothers, Maurice and Eddie, and the Reverend Dr. Carlton Caldwell and First Lady Gloria. And remember, you're listening to The Quartet Walk right here on Gospel 1590 AM, 106.1 FM, KPRT.com, right here in Kansas City, Missouri. All right, leaving Washington, D.C., walking down to Yazoo City, Mississippi, the Kaiser Singers is coming to bless us with a song entitled Contract with Jesus.

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My. We want to thank the Kaiser Singers, amen, for that awesome song, Contract with Jesus. All right, leaving Mississippi, walking back to D.C., Fuzzy and the legendary Spencer Taylor is coming back with a song entitled My Soul.

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My. We want to thank Fuzzy and the legendary Spencer Taylor for that wonderful song entitled My Soul. All right, leaving D.C., walking back to Mississippi, the Canton Spirituals is coming to bless us with a song entitled Satisfied.

All right. My. We want to thank the Canton Spirituals, amen, for that awesome song entitled Satisfied. And that song went out to Ruby McBride of Indianola, Mississippi. All right, leave it, Mississippi. Coming home to Kansas City, the Newborn Souls is coming to bless us with a song entitled Working on God's Building.

right, all right. My. We want to thank the Newborn Souls, amen, for that mighty fine song entitled Working on God's Building. All right, leaving Kansas City, walking over to North Carolina, Fayetteville, North Carolina. The McDonald Sisters is coming to bless us with a song entitled Give It Up.

My, my, my. We want to thank the McDonald sisters, amen, for that awesome song entitled Give It Up. Quartet Walkers, I have an announcement to make. On Sunday, June the 28th, 2026, the Vio Brothers from Mississippi will be coming to Kansas City to the Christ Tabernacle Church, 4122 Prospect, Kansas City, Missouri, at 4 o'clock p.m. Along with them will be the Kansas City Pleasant Tones, Pastor Mayfield and Truth, and the Spiritual Nightingales. Free admission, but a love offering will be taken. 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As I close, we're walking up to New Jersey. Doc McKenzie and the Highlights is going to close us out with a song entitled Ups and Downs. I am your host, Reverend T.C. Caldwell. God bless you, and we will see you next week.

0: My, my, my. I'm Reverend T.C. Caldwell, the host of The Quartet Walk. 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
5: 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Longevity has its place. But I'm not concerned about that now. I just want to do God's will. And he's allowed me to go up to the mountain. And I've looked over.
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6: Good afternoon, Kansas City. 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I am Kevin Woolfolk, also known as KW, and I am Director of Membership Engagement and Activism with SCLC of Greater Kansas City. I'm sitting in for my buddy, my good friend, my pal, the Honorable Professor Reverend Dr. Vernon P. Howard Jr., our local chapter president and lead pastor of the historic St. Mark's Church here in Kansas City, Missouri. I want to give a special thanks and gratitude to Carter Broadcasting Group, Inc. for its continued support of this broadcast. Carter Broadcasting Group celebrated its diamond anniversary, 75 years of broadcasting excellence in 2025. Congratulations to Brother Mike Carter and all the crew past and present for 75 years on the air, a new era of broadcasting in 2026, and for everything they continue to do in the community. A very special acknowledgement and thanks to our producer and First Lady, of the historic St. Mark Church in Kansas City, Missouri, the multi-talented Reverend Nia Channel Howard for everything she does to make this show happen. Also, a very special thanks to the lady with the loveliest voice in radio, Sister Lady T, is in the control room today, making sure we stay on the air and on time. And greetings on behalf of our board of directors and our chairman, Wesley Fields, Esquire. Before we start a long recorded broadcast group, Inc., let me first thank our SCLC of Greater Kansas City racial justice supporters. The Urban Summit, Attorney Lewis Wright, Union Local Number 264, Travoice, Evergy Utility, University Health, the Missouri State MLK Commission, the Samuel U. Rogers Health Center, the 12th Street Heritage Foundation, and the Jewish Community Relations Bureau American Jewish Committee. Let me first say that the views expressed during this broadcast of Community Solutions are not necessarily those of Carter Broadcast Group, Inc. And good afternoon and great blessings, Kansas City, Missouri. Before I begin, let me just remind everyone that if you have any questions or comments about any of the topics or issues we cover on this program, or would like to suggest any topics we should cover, or you just might want to say, could somebody please find a way to get Mr. KW off the radio and tell him to find a real job? You know what? You can do that, but you have to go to our Facebook page and y'all know that I feel that Facebook CEO Mark Zuckerberg is as irritating as that one little mouse that somehow finds a way to eat the bait off a mouse trap without being killed. I just had to deal with a mouse for about 3 weeks. It took me 3 weeks to get him, but I finally got him, folks. But enough of the mouse thing. We're still on Facebook, and you can find us at SCLC Greater Kansas City. That's SCLC Greater Kansas City at Facebook. And don't forget to like and friend us on Facebook and submit your comments and suggestions while you're there. The Kansas City Representative Coalition wants to thank everyone who joined us for our last monthly public meeting. We did not have our monthly public meeting in May because it would have fallen on the same Monday as the Memorial Day holiday, but we will resume our monthly public meetings in June. We're looking forward to the next public meeting of the Kansas City Reparations Coalition, which is in the planning stages at the moment, and we will inform you once we have all the details in order. Camp Choice. Camp Choice is actually going on today, I believe. Camp Choice African History Saturdays are back for 2026. Sister Janae Redford, our wonderful chair of the Kansas City Reparations Coalition, is also the founder and CEO of Camp Choice. In the year 2000, Sister Janae conceptualized Camp Choice. Choice in the name is an acronym meaning children having opportunities in creating environments, a program designed to provide youth with life-enriching experiences, mentorship, and guidance in making positive decisions. In 2006, she took a pivotal step by registering Camp Choice as an S corporation, setting the foundation for what would become a transformative initiative. African History Saturdays are free events open to everyone regardless of ethnic background or the whole family, especially for young people of all ages. The next Camp Choice event is going on right now, today, June 6th, and will feature a review of the book, Slavery by Another Name, featuring Miss Erica Bailey as the presenter. Join Camp Choice. You can still try to RSVP and get the rest of that today, but try to join them if you can, for urgent and uplifting sessions as we confront the critical issues impacting Black communities, poor educational outcomes, and systemic violence, and chart a course toward healing and transformation. Planning stages are in motion for the next African History Saturdays, and of course, we will inform you once all the details are in order. Now, as you can remember, their party is at the Du Bois Learning Center at 4510 East Linwood Boulevard in Kansas City, Missouri, was normally the location of the Camp Choice event. However, the WEDB Du Bois Learning Center is still facing a significant hurdle due to extensive vandalism at 4510 East Linwood Boulevard. Folks, quit vandalizing stuff in your own community. This is ridiculous. The usual location for Camp Choice African History Saturdays will not be used due to necessary repairs stemming from the damage. The damage is so bad they cannot use it for any other African History Saturdays. With that said, the mission remains wide open and the show must go on via the Zoom platform for all of the African History Saturday events this year. While the Du Bois Learning Center pivots to a virtual space to continue this vital work, they need your help to keep the momentum going. Please consider supporting the Du Bois Learning Center's mission to improve academic performance by going to their website to make a donation at duboislc.org. That's duboislc.org, duboislc.org. African History Saturdays is taking place every first Saturday between March of this year and October. For more information or to RSVP, just go to www.campchoicekc.com. 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Now, due to administrative issue, we are still currently unable to accept donations to the Kansas City Reparations Coalition website. We appreciate everyone who has donated to our cause, and we will inform you once we're able to receive donations again. However, you can still go to www.kcreparationscoalition.org for information and updates. The Kansas City Reparations Coalition is also in need of volunteers, consultants, legal experts, etc., who can assist us in areas such as technology, marketing, and event planning. We are not looking for help because the reparations movement, especially in Kansas City, is dying, but because the movement is growing and we need more people to come on board to assist us in any way they can with skills, knowledge, law, and organizational experience, just to name a few. Black people are fighting on a lot of fronts today, and we are in need of people from diverse backgrounds, folks. If you can assist the Kansas City Reparations Coalition in any way, please send a text to 816-560-0977. That's 816-560-0977. And someone will follow up with you ASAP. The Kansas City Reparations Coalition goal is to provide information and education to the public in the metropolitan area on the reparations movement. The coalition also supports the work of the Mayor's Commission on Reparations. Our Mayor's Commission has hired a research team and will be submitting proposals for Kansas City's reparations program in the near future. The Carter Development Group, which was founded by Dr. Adrian Carter, PhD, is the project lead for the research team. Also, the Mayor's Commission research team needs your input. They are conducting oral interviews and would like to hear about the history of your family and your personal experience dealing with racism and discrimination in Kansas City, Missouri. Now, you can contact them in two ways. You can leave a voicemail at 855-925-2801 and enter code number 11912. So you can contact the Mayor's Commission on Reparations Research Team at 855-925-2801 and enter code 11912. You can also email them at kccommissiononreparations@publicinput.com. That's KC, there's two C's in there, kccommissiononreparations@publicinput.com. The Mayor's Commission on Reparations has its monthly public meeting every fourth Tuesday of the month at 6 p.m. So if I'm looking at my calendar, well, I don't have my calendar up, but every fourth Tuesday of the month, they do have their meetings. And if you want more information on those meetings, you can just go to kcmo.gov. That's kcmo.gov to get information on when they're having their public meetings and other information. We need to present a strong historical body of evidence highlighting the crimes against humanity that we have endured for 400 years. At least 80% of Black people are descendants of our enslaved ancestors. The coalition is available to make presentations to community groups on the topic. To access the link for our monthly public meetings, you will need to go to the Kansas City Reparations Coalition Facebook group page at KC Reparations Coalition Public Group. Join and then send a message to our administrator, Sister Janae Redifer, who is also our chair, with your email to get on our mailing list. Of course, we still have our victim advocacy going on against this chick, Andrea Lucas, who is the chair of the Equal Employment Opportunities Commission, who in a cheap commercial called on all white men who were discriminated against because of diversity, equity, and inclusion to file a claim through her office, even though diversity, equity, and inclusion is not in the statute. But fascists, they do things like that. In response to her racist nonsense, I called on any black male or female who feel they have been discriminated against based on racism or in employment to file a claim with this chick, Andrea Lucas, chair of the Equal Employment Opportunity Commission. Now, you can file that claim if your company has 15 employees or more. It costs nothing to do it, absolutely nothing. You just go to EOC.gov, go ahead and file, and let's do this advocacy because she works for us. We pay her salary, and we want her to do her job the correct way. I have a couple of other announcements as well. I'm loaded with announcements today. The Freedom Wall Monument to Freedom, Justice, and Courage event is taking place June 20th, which is Juneteenth weekend. Now, as part of the Juneteenth celebration, the Freedom Wall Commission will have its enshrinement event for the Freedom Wall Monument to Freedom, Justice, and Courage on June the 20th. That's Juneteenth weekend. I believe it will start around 10 a.m. Well, I know it will start around 10 a.m., and we will finish probably around 12:30. It will take place in the Leon M. Jordan Memorial Park, dedicated to the late Leon M. Jordan, co-founder of Freedom, Inc. It is located at 2915 East 31st Street, Kansas City, Missouri, on the corner of 31st and Benton Boulevard. The event will last, as I said, about 2 to 2.5 hours. Of course, the 15th annual Juneteenth Heritage Festival will be taking place at the same time in the 18th and Vine Historic Jazz District that weekend, and other events as well. The Freedom Wall event will take place Saturday, June 20th. So you can come by and still have time to attend the other Juneteenth celebrations throughout the day. We want to thank Jackson County Legislator Vanessa Husky and other members of the legislature for this wonderful event. What I want to do is what I did last week. I'll be updated the list, and this might take me a couple of minutes to do this. But we have the names, we have category, put them in categories. So I'm going to call those names out, the people that will be enshrined on the Freedom Wall this year in the community activist category. We have Asim Ojeman Bahadine, Rosalind Temple, Celestine I. Williams, and Economic and Mobility and Human Services, we have Terry English Yancey, and Community Leadership, we have Majida Bahadine, Forstein Beasley. I've been knowing Forstein for a lot of years. Irma Dot Coleman, Dr. Coquithia Hill Woodard, Catherine Denise Jackson Pete, Javon Tenayon, he's a dentist, Janet Miles Barti, Elliot Threet, Reverend Cassandra Wainwright, who said worked with me in the community on many things. I've worked with her, has done great work. We actually enshrined her husband, Reverend Kevin Wainwright, her late husband, on the wall the last time we had the Freedom Wall event. So she will be joining, her name will be joining her husband's name on the wall. And the final community leadership is Alan Young. Community Leadership and Civic Engagement, Vanessa M. Claiborne. 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Economic Mobility and Human Services, I've already called Terry English's name. Education Leadership, we will have Mark T. Bedell enshrined on the Freedom Wall here in Kansas City. Of course, Mark T. Bedell, Dr. Bedell was the former superintendent of Kansas City Public Schools, and he got us out of that 22-year-old mess that we were in when we lost our accreditation. So we felt he should be put on the wall, and he's going to be in town for that, and he will be my guest on next week's show. The other education leadership person is LaTanya Lockridge-Torrance. Let me come back to this list. We're going to go ahead and take a break right now. This is Community Solutions, and we'll be right back.
2: 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That's 816-474-TIPS. 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
8: Reverend Nelson Fuzzy Thompson, a voice of justice that echoed far beyond Kansas City. 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Reverend Fuzzy Thompson, his legacy remains.
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6: Welcome back to Community Solutions, brothers and sisters. And before the break, I'm still actually in my announcements. And I was going through the list of the honorees that will be placed on the Freedom Wall, Monument to Freedom, Justice, and Courage, that is located at 3126 Benton Boulevard, right here in Kansas City, Missouri, in Leon M. Jordan Memorial Park. We will have an event next week, actually. We'll have an event next week, actually, for that. Actually, it's 2915 East 31st Street. I gave you the wrong address. We'll have an event on that Juneteenth weekend, next weekend, in the Leon M. Jordan Memorial Park for our Freedom Wall honorees. If you can come by there before you go to some of your other events or between some of your events, come on by. We'll have a two and a half hour celebration right there. And I am on the list. I think I left out with the educational leadership, and I go to the faith-based community leadership. Faith A. Allen. I know Dr. Allen very well. She sits on the board of directors with SCLC of Greater Kansas City with me as well. Other faith-based community leadership and community service, Pastor Cedric L. Smith, government public service, Darrell Curls, Terry M. Riley, James Irvin Threet. Going through the list, healthcare and medicine, Dr. Karen Allen, D. Rashawn Gilmore, Doris Elizabeth Threet. 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For health and human services, we have Jeff L. Walsh. Law, criminal justice, we have Melissa Johnson. We're putting Sister Melissa Johnson, who is the Jackson County prosecutor, on the wall for her outstanding achievements. And Dana M. Altieri. 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Public service, government leadership, the Honorable Alan D. Wheat. If many of you remember, Alan Wheat was a congressman that represented this area for a very, very long time. We'll be putting him on the Freedom Wall. Now, this next name, as I had to stop last week about this next name, because there's some things I have to explain. Sports excellence and community leadership. Patrick Mahomes will go on the Freedom Wall this year. We're not sure yet if Mr. Mahomes will be present at the event. He doesn't have to be present at the event. And we're giving him this recognition because of not only his contributions athletically, but for the work of his 15 and Mahomes Foundation. And one of the projects they worked on was the Dr. Martin Luther King Jr. Square Park down off Dr. Martin Luther King in the Boulevard in Woodland. A very popular park. Got some upgrades there because that park didn't even have a bathroom in it. It does now. And so we will have Patrick Mahomes. His name will be placed on the Freedom Wall. Like I said, we do not know if he's going to be at the event. It's totally up to him. So I haven't heard anything, whether it's yay or nay on that. So just wanted to make sure that you all knew that. We also, for the first time, are going to include some bands on the Freedom Wall. We're going to have a group that's very, very familiar to me, and I'm sure our KPRS family, Quarter Broadcasting Group family, Bloodstone, the member Bloodstones will go on the Freedom Wall this year. And all of its members, a few of them have passed away, and the other ones are still performing.
9: So let me name them out. So the members, Bloodstones, we'll go on the Freedom Wall, Willis Drafton Jr., Roger Durham, Charles Love, Charles McCormick, Melvin Webb, and Harry, Big Harry Williams of Bloodstone will go on the wall. Also going on the wall this year is Low Key. Low Key will be going on the Freedom Wall this year as well. Of course, Low Key had many hits back in the 90s. They are still together. We will be placing their names and their producer on the wall as well because we were so proud of them with their success. So going on the wall would be Andre Dre Shepherd, Darren Story, Tony Prop T Tolbert, Tyrone Yorbo, and their producer Lance Alexander. Also, Quentin Donnelly Sr. will go on the wall, who worked with both Low Key and Bloodstone. So Quentin Donnelly will go on the wall as well. So we're very proud to include our local performers who have put so much work in their careers and put Kansas City on the map. Bloodstone and Low Key members will be going on the Freedom Wall. We will have a World War One hero, Private Wayne Miner, who was killed in World War One, and of course, there was a housing project. I think it still has his name on it. So Private Wayne Miner will go on the wall. And so those are all of our honorees for this year's enshrinement on the Freedom Wall for Freedom, Justice, and Courage here in Kansas City. And that event will take place June 20th, Juneteenth weekend. And we hope that you can stop by there and enjoy the event. The last event we had was, you know, we had a lot of fun. We all had a good time. And we hope that you can just stop by there Juneteenth weekend and just enjoy these new members that are going on our wall. Okay? The Urban Summit 19th Annual Conference is going on. The Urban Summit's 19th Annual Conference is taking place right now at the Gathering, which is located at 3126 Benton Boulevard here in Kansas City, Missouri. The conference began at 8 a.m. this morning and will end about 3 p.m., so you still have time to get down there if you want to. It is happening right now, so you will still have time to attend. The morning keynote for the Urban Summit 19th Annual Conference is Sister Brianna Thomason, President and CEO of Health Forward Foundation. Brianna draws from over 20 years of leadership at the intersections of health and behavior health care, corporate health care payment, health policy, health philanthropy, and business. This area commands of the political private market and social factors that shape health uniquely positions Brianna to impact the well-being and prosperity of communities. The afternoon keynote speaker for the Urban Summit 19th Annual Conference will be given by Reverend Dr. Jamal Bryant. Of course, if you have been listening to Community Solutions over the past year or so, we promoted Pastor Jamal Bryant's boycott against the retail giant Target, called Target Fast, very heavily. The boycott does continue against Target. Reverend Dr. Jamal Harrison Bryant is a nationally recognized faith leader, civil rights strategist, public theologian, and community architect whose work stands at the intersection of spirituality, social justice, economic accountability, and public policy. He's a devoted husband and proud father, widely regarded as one of the most influential justice center voices of his generation. Dr. Bryant's leadership reflects a core conviction: faith must function as a catalyst for liberation and systemic change. So we got to our announcement. And good afternoon, Kansas City, and thanks for tuning in to Community Solutions. Now, last week, I mentioned something about, and I didn't finish it because we had all these announcements, and I'm kind of up against the wall again this week. But we talked about the gutting of Section 2 of the Voting Rights Act. Of course, back in 2013, Sections 4 and 5 got gutted by the Supreme Court. These people are horrible. They're just horrible people. And so now Section 2 has been has some restrictions on it. Now, of course, Section 4 of the Voting Rights Act was struck down. It indirectly eliminated Section 5, since there were no longer any jurisdictions to monitor, because there were several jurisdictions, several states, I should say, Alabama, Arizona, Georgia, Louisiana, Mississippi, South Carolina, Texas, Virginia, areas of California, Florida, Michigan, New York, North Carolina, and South Dakota. They would have to have pre-clearance before they made any changes to the voting rules in their state. Well, that was eliminated in 2013, and I think there was an appeal, and the Supreme Court struck it all the way down. So they struck down Section 4 of the Voting Rights Act, Section 5, and now they have put limitations on Section 2 of the Voting Rights Act. Now, I had to go to my AI buddy because I was behind time last week, so I had to go to my AI buddy to get what this current decision, which was made in April, of Supreme Court actually means. So I had to ask my AI buddy what happened in this decision, and this is what my AI buddy said. In April 2026, the Supreme Court severely weakened Section 2 of the Voting Rights Act in its landmark decision, Louisiana versus Kalis. The 6-3 ruling effectively limited Section 2's protections against racial vote dilution by requiring plaintiffs to prove intentional racial discrimination, a notoriously difficult standard to meet. I don't think it's a difficult standard to meet, but my AI buddy does. Then I asked my AI buddy, what does the decision do? Oh, he said, my AI buddy replied with, in Louisiana versus Kalis, April 26th, the court's conservative majority ruled that Section 2's primary focus should be on intentional racial discrimination, which, well, I tell you, our country. The decision essentially permits state legislatures to draw districts for partisan purposes, allowing for a systemic dilution of minority voters as long as the state claims the motivation was political rather than explicitly racial. So they can say, for instance, with Congressman Cleaver here in the 5th District, they've eliminated that district. They've given black people very, they've reduced the black voters in the district by, I think, 2/3, if I'm not mistaken. I could be wrong about that. But they say, oh, it's not racial. It's just political. That's what the Supreme Court says. As long as it's political, so you can just say it's political, even though it's obvious that it's racial. And the Supreme Court says it's all right. It just says it's political. Just don't say it's racial. It's amazing. It's absolutely amazing. And we're a democracy. My last question to my AI buddy was, what exactly is Section 2 of the Voting Rights Act? And my AI buddy said, Section 2 of the Voting Rights Act is a nationwide permanent provision that prohibits state and local governments from imposing any voting qualification or standard that results in the denial or abridgment of the right to vote on account of race, color, or language minority status. Now, it is important to note, you are still allowed to vote. You still have the right to vote. Now, the Civil Rights Act of 1964, a lot of people don't. You know, we know about it. We kind of depend on it, but a lot of people don't read it. And I'm going to say there's a lot of intricacies in there where you really need a lawyer. But basically, there are 11 titles in the Civil Rights Act of 1964. And I think I have time to go through those. I went through them last week, but I just kind of named them because I couldn't give you too much detail because I was running out of time. So Title I was voting rights, which abolished and made illegal, and that's what we were just talking about. It abolished and made illegal unfair and discriminatory voting tactics like literacy tests, racial gerrymandering, unnecessary identification requirement. Title II has to do with public accommodation, which prohibits discrimination based on race, color, religion, national origin, or in public places. Desegregations in places like hotels, restaurants, and theaters, etc. Now, Title III, public facilities, allows the Attorney General to sue on behalf of individuals who have been discriminated against in state-owned public facilities. So Title III allows the Attorney General, and we did have Pam Barbie, who her name is after Pam Bondi, I called her, Pam Barbie, who the Felton chief fired. I don't even know who the current attorney general is, but they're not going to do anything about this. They don't care about these types of things. So, but Title III has to do with public facilities and allows the attorney general to sue on behalf of individuals who have been discriminated against in state-owned public facilities, like libraries and national parks. Title IV has to do with public education. Title IV desegregates public schools, colleges, and universities, and it enforces Brown versus Board of Education and allows for federal student aid to be paid by the federal government. Title V, the Civil Rights Commission, extends and expands the Civil Rights Commission to investigate civil rights violations. So Title V allows the creation of the Civil Rights Commission, and they are supposed to, with this government, they're not doing a lot of things they're supposed to. They're doing the opposite. Now, Title VI, federally assisted programs, ban discrimination in any federally funded program or activity. Title VII, equal employment, which I just got to be talking about that chick, Andrea Lucas. And they're supposed to ban employment discrimination based on race, color, religion, not DEI, sex, including pregnancy, sexual orientation, gender identity, and national origin. And it established Equal Employment Opportunity Commission, which this chick is over right now, who says that something that's not even in the mandate that white men can now apply for. And it's not even in the law. Doesn't make sense, but they don't care about the law. Title VIII, voting statistics, also known as the Fair Housing Act of 1968, which prohibits discrimination in housing. It also allows the U.S. Census to do voting statistics. So the census can keep track of voting. I think Trump shut that down as well. Title IX, I don't understand this one as much, but it's intervention and procedure, which it allows the Attorney General to join, the Attorney General to join private equal protection suits. An example is discrimination in education. Now, Title IX is kind of shaky. It, you know, a lot of this you need an attorney. I'm just reading the basic stuff. Title X, Community Relations Service, also allows the federal government to appoint a mediator to assist communities in resolving racial disputes. So if your community is having some type of racial dispute, you got

0: they go after low-hanging fruit, these modern-day Confederates, and they try to gut them in order to make them weaker. But we can get most of that stuff restored. There are small victories for them. For instance, getting rid of Sections 4, 5, and 2 took them 30 years to get rid of those. They got a lot more work to do because all of these 11 titles in the Civil Rights Act, I suggest everybody go look them up and so that you understand them. I've had people tell me, well, I didn't know that about any 11 titles. Well, there are 11 titles. They're all in place. You still have all your rights. Do we have some work to do to get, for instance, the Voting Rights Act restored? Absolutely. We can get those things restored, but people have to have the will to do it. Okay, so these modern-day Confederates go after these things. And so it is important that we know about this stuff and educate ourselves on it. I use my AI buddy when I need information quickly. That's one advantage of AI. I have many complaints about how they're trying to apply AI, but it is a good tool to use. Okay. And of course, we have to understand that we have to be ready to vote in every election, and you need to make sure you have your proper forms of voter ID, which are non-expired Missouri driver's license or non-driver's license, a non-expired military ID or Veterans Administration card, a non-expired U.S. passport, another form of photo ID issued by the United States or the state of Missouri. You have to have a non-expired ID that expired. Now, if your license expired or your ID expired after the last general election, which was the presidential election, which put Trump back in office to serve his final term. If your license expired after that election, you can use it. If it's still expired, you can use it to vote, for instance, in the primary and in the next general election in November. So you can still use that ID even if it's expired. So just go vote. You know, if you're registered to vote, you can vote. Okay, you have to register to vote. Check your voter registration status by going to kteb.org or the Secretary of State website. Just do your homework and make sure you're ready when it's time to vote. And go vote, folks. Don't be a couch potato voter that these basement dwellers are telling you to be. Go out and vote. Okay? As we end, let me remind you that the views expressed during this broadcast of Community Solutions are not necessarily those of Carter Broadcast Group, Inc. And before we close along with Carter Broadcast Group, Inc., let me once again thank our SCLC of Greater Kansas City Racial Justice Supporters, the Urban Summit, Attorney Lewis Wright, Union Local Number 264, Travois, Evergy Utility, University Health, the Missouri State MLK Commission, the Samuel U. Rogers Health Center, the 12th Street Heritage Foundation, and the Jewish Community Relations Bureau, American Jewish Committee. And thank you, Kansas City, for listening to Community Solutions today. Hey, have a very, very safe weekend. I'll see you next time. Bye-bye.
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4: Happy, happy Saturday.
3: That's right. We want to send out a shout to all of our radio listeners. This may be your first time. You will be blessed. Stay put right where you're at, because you are going to be blessed. But we want all of you that are married or engaged, get your spouse. Go get them and let them know that they are in for an awesome, awesome treat on today. But for those of you that have tuned in for the very first time, I'm Lady Kemper.
4: And I'm yours truly, Pastor Kemper.
3: That's right, known as the Marriage Doctors. You are in for a treat on today. All right, so what we're going to do, we are going to have an amazing time today, just a fireside chat on today. Don't touch that dial.
4: That's right, so we want you to be buckled up and prepared as get ready to go into this lesson on today. And we would like to say hello. And the Kempers are back on the air.
3: That's right.
4: And we have a kind of controversial subject on today. And we just want to see what you think about it as we get into it.
3: Ooh.
4: Give you Bible and just elaborate it on this lesson on today. And we have a question, just one simple question. Is there any reason for infidelity in marital relationships?
3: Absolutely not. I disagree with that. I believe that there is absolutely no reason for infidelity.
4: Right. And we all know that. And even a worldwide poll says that 90% of people believe that this is immorally wrong.
3: Mm.
4: And that's sinners and saints.
3: Wow.
4: Together.
3: So now the 10%. In other words, the 10%, they agree with it.
4: Right.
3: But 90% agree that infidelity is completely wrong in your relationship, because I believe that it violates the vows or the boundaries that you have set in marriage, because we know that marriage is sacred. And it is between, you know, the husband and wife, and it is sacred.
4: So let's read scripture, what scripture says. In Hebrews, the 13th chapter and the 4th verse says, marriage must be respected by all. That simply means that if it's in-laws, outlaws, spouses, whatever it is.
3: That's right.
4: It has to be respected.
3: Wow.
4: It doesn't matter what your opinion is.
3: Ooh.
4: It doesn't matter how you feel about it.
3: Talk about it.
4: But it must be respected by all. And it says the marriage bed kept undefiled because God would judge immoral people and adulterers.
3: Wow. And there are some people that are listening on today. You may not know what infidelity is. And, you know, it may sound funny, but a lot of people don't know what infidelity is. And committing infidelity and don't even know it. So, honey, what would you say infidelity is?
4: Going outside of the marriage, if it's messing with some other individual, it could be man or woman,
3: right,
4: or the same sex, you know, whatever, even looking upon someone, And desiring them in a sexual way is still considered infidelity. You know, the Lord, one thing about it, when he said something, he said what he means and he means what he says.
3: That's right.
4: About this. So I believe that as married couples, you know, you're going to go through a lot being married. But I believe that you really have to have, like in Galatians, where it talks about self-control in marriage, because you never know what could happen in that marriage where you can't be intimate with one another all the time.
3: Right. So we know that, like you said, that was so powerful. Infidelity is what we call, like, it's just simply cheating.
4: Right.
3: Cheating on your spouse. And infidelity, honey, I like how you touched on that. It could be sexually or emotionally.
4: Right.
3: Sometimes, you know, there's many of couples, they say, hey, you know, I don't engage in any sexual activity outside of my marriage. It can even be physical touch. If you're touching on, you know, the opposite sex in the wrong way. Right. Not, you know, just, you know, shaking the hand or hugging. But I'm talking about if you're touching on someone in a sexual way, just a touching, that is infidelity, or even emotionally. See, a lot of times, honey, we're thinking that if we're not sexually doing anything, but you can actually commit emotional, you can have an emotional infidelity going on with someone outside of your marriage. Let's kind of talk about how can you have an emotional infidelity.
4: Well, I think it all starts in the heart. You know, the Lord knows our heart. That's why he judges it, and he knows your intent. He knows what your desire is, all of that, even if it seems simple or something, just something that may be innocent to others, but he knows our heart. So we have to examine things that we do or how we move in that. So, but being married, there are a lot of situations where you're going to go through. You don't know what you're going to be faced with.
3: That is so true, honey. Like, we know now. So we just want you to take some notes, and just, we're going to give you some points, you know, on how you can commit those infidelity sexually. That means when you're going out and engaging in sexual activity outside of marriage, emotionally, when you're developing a romantic relationship or bond, you're seeking it with someone else. And honey, this is the thing that I find out too, that they call it now the digital infidelity. And if you're not careful, many of couples, spouses can get caught up in this, and it's communicating in an inappropriate way, romantic way, online. Now that's the big thing today, such as through dating app, secret messaging, or inappropriate, they call it sexting.
4: Yeah, so the era that we live in, the era that we live in now is wide open.
3: Stay on there, because this is the enemy uses this. Go ahead, honey.
4: You know, it's not like it was in the 70s or the 80s or even the 90s. You know, everything is naked. You know, if you go on your phone, if you're looking at television, television isn't clean anymore.
3: Yes.
4: Even just being out and about, everywhere that you go, you know, is right among you. But, you know, it goes back to God's word. We have a responsibility as married couples to guard ourselves.
3: That is so
4: true. And to keep ourselves from the traps of the enemy. The enemy's not going to stop. He's not going to put up a truth sign and say, I give up.
3: Right.
4: You're going to live a good life with no temptations. So we have a big responsibility as married people.
3: Right. And the enemy, like you said, he makes it so easy because it's the digital infidelity where a lot of it starts, honey, because many of times just right on that phone or the computer, people are having a relationship going on where the spouse is actually just at home and they are in their car or in the other room having a digital digital infidelity by a communicating in a romantic way, in an inappropriate way, online with the opposite sex outside of marriage.
4: Right.
3: So you have to be very careful with this digital. The Lord said a lot of married people thinking it's innocent. I'm not going out. I'm not touching anyone, but I'm having a digital affair. Oh my God, this is really good.
4: Right. So that's how the enemy gets a lot of people, is through social. Everybody is so social nowadays with social media. And that's what the web means. It's a web to get you caught up in something that you should not be caught up in.
3: Wow.
4: So let's look at some scenarios of married people, what you might go through. Just say you have a very healthy, intimate or sex life with one another, being married couples, which you should. And all of a sudden it gets cut off because maybe one spouse gets sick and cannot do anything. Well, what are you supposed to do then? Do you go out and get another? Do you go to a porn site? Or, you know, so the enemy is going to try to play with you in all of these areas right here if that isn't working anymore. And now you're in a state where you have to choose right from wrong. So this is a big question on today. I'm going to let you elaborate on this, honey. What do you think about that?
3: Okay. Repeat that again, honey. We want them to hear real clear about what you just said.
4: Okay. I just said a mouthful. Okay. So your relationship sexually is great. You know, you guys have a vibe with one another.
3: And I like that.
4: Click.
3: Yes.
4: With one another. Then all of a sudden it gets turned off.
3: Because
4: maybe one spouse is sick, cannot perform, cannot do anything. And now you have to choose. What do I do now? Do I go to a porn site? Do I go get someone on the side?
3: Or have a digital affair?
4: So what do I do now? Now you have to choose between right and wrong.
3: That's right. And the Bible, as we all know, when we say our vows, it says through sickness and in health, all of that, we have to do those things because the word of God said that that's a vow that you make when you tell that spouse through sickness and in health, no matter what. And, you know, it's a path that many of people, couples had to take, but there is still no grounds for infidelity. You have to find, you know, with your spouse, you know, cause that's the really in the marriage, we know, being intimate, or they call it sex, is important, but it's not, you shouldn't just make it the number one thing.
4: And I think too, you can't have it where you cannot go without it. You know, it should not be addictive where, and it goes back to Galatians, fruit of the spirit, and that is self-control. So that's very important where you don't look at it as an idol or something that you have to have.
3: That's right.
4: Because believe it or not, some people are literally addicted to sexual activity where they just can't control themselves. Mm. And that's where discipline has to play a big part.
3: Self-control
4: in your relationship. So you never know what you might face.
3: Right. And honey, there's some couples that have divorced over because one night the spouse said, "I'm tired." Maybe your spouse have a legit reason. Don't touch that dial, because the enemy will come in. And because one night or so, your spouse may say, "I'm tired. I don't feel good." That's when we have to have compassion. That's when we have to care about our spouse, when we know they worked all day and dealt with the children all day and maybe went through things on the job. They may be mentally tired.
4: Right. That's so true.
3: So yeah. In that case, we should let them rest. But many of time, I know couples have divorced because they say, "Well, she says she's tired or he's tired and don't want to be with me. I know what I can do." Right after that, when the spouse say, "I'm tired," they'll get upset, right, and may walk out the room and go do the digital infidelity.
4: So let's look at another part of this right here. What if a couple says, "We have grown apart"?
3: Wow.
4: You know, it's trouble in our relationship. We don't talk anymore. We don't, go out on dates anymore. We don't spend time with one another anymore. And that really leaves room for the enemy to come in.
3: Right. That's dangerous.
4: And speak to your mind and say, "Well, somebody else will want me," or
3: right,
4: "that guy on the job will approach you," or "that young lady on the job will be nice to you."
3: Oh, you know, the devil going to always have somebody there. He's right. Busy.
4: That's so true. So and this happens all the time.
3: That's right.
4: Couples have literally said they have grown apart, but now what? There's no relationship in that relationship. What do I do now?
3: That's right. That's why it's very important that you and your spouse, and we always raise this awareness, spend time with your spouse.
4: Right.
3: Become friends. Many a time you'll laugh with everybody on the outside. You'll be kind to people on the outside. Many of men, they'll be kind with women in the streets, smile with them and laugh with them, and come home and won't even smile with the wife, won't even befriend the wife, won't even tell the wife, "Hey, let's do lunch." But they'll tell a coworker on the job. So if you're building something on the job and you're not building it at home, it's easy for the enemy to come in and cause you to, have infidelity because you're not building anything at home. That's why, honey, we always raise this awareness to couple. Charity starts at home.
4: Right.
3: Love at home first. Spend time with your spouse. Smile with them. I need to see you laugh more, honey, than anybody.
4: That's right.
3: I know it was one lady that was married. She said in our counseling session, "This is the first time I've seen my husband's teeth, because he don't smile at home."
4: Wow.
3: So how you're creating your atmosphere at home, that should be that safe place, the place where you feel love, the place that the person you like being with.
4: Right. That's so true. It reminds me of that scripture where it says, if you want to fast, you should, get consent from your spouse.
3: That's right.
4: And if you get consent to fast, then it says, come back together immediately.
3: That's right.
4: When the fast is over. So that's where, the devil will try to play.
3: Yes.
4: If you give the devil space. And the reason why I said that is because you can't have no withholding.
3: Talk about it.
4: In relationships, you know, if you're mad at your spouse or, you know, you feel like they can't perform, whatever the reason is, that's where the enemy will play on this scripture, Hebrews 13. The bed should be kept undefiled. So that simply means you should have a moral purity.
3: That's right.
4: About
3: that's
4: yourself. It's moral. No matter what we go through, it's all moral.
3: That is so.
4: And a lot of couples don't look at moral at all if they're going through stuff that they're not used to or did not expect to happen.
3: Yes, so that's why that is so powerful. That's why it's so good. You know, honey, when it's a sad thing when you said, like the couple said, we grew apart.
4: Right.
3: The only reason you would actually grow apart is if you're not spending time with one another. When you was dating, you couldn't stay away from each other. And the only reason you couldn't stay away from each other then was because you were so kind. You would say such sweet things. You would just, if they was going through something, you would say, talk to me, baby. Lay your head on my shoulder.
4: Right.
3: And you was just that kind person that was there. But many a time, when we get married, we're no longer those kind people.
4: Right.
3: Oh, we no longer say good things to them. Like, you look good. I'm going to pick you up. Honey, I remember one time I was at work and you was on, you was off one day and you said, meet me at the park. We're just going to do lunch. Those are the things that keep you together. Those are the things that make you want to really become intimate.
4: That's so true.
3: That's why a lot of people, honey, they violate it and they become intimate before marriage because they do the things that get that fire burning.
4: Right.
3: So they become intimate before they're married. But in marriage, we don't do those things that will keep the fire burning. We'll do it outside of the marriage that will cause adultery, infidelity. But why not do it in your marriage where you can keep that fire burning in the marriage where infidelity can't come in emotionally, physically, and you won't be doing no digital infidelity either because you be texting your wife or your husband saying, hey, honey, I miss you. See, a lot of time, it's nothing wrong with the phone or the internet. It's how you use it.
4: That's right.
3: This is some good stuff, honey.
4: So we got one last scenario before we leave today that you could face in relationships when it comes to infidelity. So now, what if you're going through a divorce? You're separated. You're not divorced yet, though. It might take what? How long does a divorce take?
3: It depends. Some it takes a year or two if they have assets or, you know, if they have things that they working on. They can. But if you don't have anything, some, no properties or whatever, sometimes they take 3 or 4 months or so.
4: So even though you know that you're leaving this person, y'all not going to be together, but you're still married, does that give you a right to sleep around?
3: Absolutely not. Not even to sleep around, even the digital infidelity. Any infidelity, if as long as the two are married, it is wrong.
4: Right. So that's something to think about, too. It goes back to those vows.
3: That's right. And the vows are very important. That is just not something cute that you do, that you're dressed up and standing at the altar and all that. They're really, so we just want to raise awareness on the infidelity, how some of it you think that is nothing, you know, to it. Yes, the sexual infidelity or touching the opposite sex in an intimate way. Many of us have mastered that. We don't do that.
4: Right.
3: But the emotional infidelity that you want fulfillment from someone else saying you look good and you, that's infidelity. The digital, you may be messaging, sexting, and even on those dating apps and you're married. That is infidelity. And honey, this is the one that got me. The financial infidelity.
4: Okay, talk about it. We got a few minutes left.
3: How you can even be hiding money secretly and accumulating debt secretly or making undisclosed significant purchases without, you know, you're hiding that from your spouse. All of that is financial infidelity. If your spouse find out, like, you was buying this expensive stuff and you was hiding it, I found this, or you was hiding money, that breaks trust. Right. All of this violates your trust.
4: My God. That's so true. I mean,
3: that's an ouch.
4: I think we gave a mouthful here on today, and yes. We hope that you got something out of this message on today about infidelity. Awesome. It should be zero tolerance.
3: That's right.
4: In it, and you know, that's just walking careful and being spiritually minded of what God says and what He expects from us. Because when it's all said and done, He's judging.
3: That's right.
4: And even if you try to hide, He knows, and He's judging your heart. So
3: that is so good.
4: Yeah.
3: So let's keep our marriages strong and have an open relationship with your spouse where you can talk to them about anything, that you don't have to have no secrecy.
4: Right.
3: I'm just talking about for us just the money, the hiding. You don't have to do that because that can bring distrust. Mm. And then be best friends. Don't be mean and hateful at home. Don't try to get close. Share things with one another. Right. Hey, you my best friend, honey. I'm going to tell you this.
4: Come on.
3: Let's build our relationship and keep out the third party. I don't care who it is. Keep out any infidelity because it does break the trust. Wow, this is good.
4: Yeah. Well, like I say, we always run out of time, but we never run out of message.
3: That's right. Well, our time is about up. So we want you to just build that relationship and always be alert. Keep that love in the marriage. God bless you.
4: Till next time.
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0: 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Oh, the angelic voice of Miss Tamla Mann. God provides. 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So make sure that you do not turn that dial and keep us tuned in, all right? 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Now, there is one that is happening as we speak at 18th and Vine Jazz District. And if you're unable to make it, well, that's all right. Independence Uptown Market at 211 West Truman Road in Independence, Missouri, will have the 2026 annual Juneteenth celebration on June 19th and the 20th. June 19th at 9 a.m. and continues on even on the 20th. So make sure that you make plans. June 19th, 9 a.m. to 6 p.m., where you will enjoy local food trucks, small business vendors, live entertainment, guest speakers, community resources, and more. 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
1: Look at somebody and tell them that Jesus brought the sunshine. 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I just want

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1: When I got saved, when I got delivered from drugs and alcohol, my grandmother, she told me, she said, "There's a song I want you to learn. 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
2: Psalms 112. Praise ye the Lord. Blessed is the man that feareth the Lord. Do I have anyone out there in radio land that want to give God a wave offering on today because you fear, honor, trust, and obey God? Oh, bless his holy name on today. He's worthy to be praised. As a deer panteth after the water brook, so my soul panteth after thee, O Lord. I tell you, he's a good God. He's a faithful God. Feareth the Lord, that delighteth greatly in his commandments. The Bible says, when you obedient, there's a blessing in return. His seed shall be mighty upon the earth. The generation of the upright shall be blessed. Wealth and riches shall be in his house, and his righteousness endureth forever. His seed shall be mighty upon the earth. The generation of the upright shall be blessed. When you do it God's way, you don't have to be a crook. You don't have to be a liar. You don't have to steal. You don't have to be a ditch digger. You don't have to be a backbite. If you just do in Deuteronomy 28, we're going there. Do what God say. I want you to know today the Lord said he's going to bless you. And it's a blessing. It's a reward. Come on, somebody. We don't even have to chase after and go after God. Amen. He said Revelation 4:11, I freely give you all things. Not only will he meet your needs, come on somebody, but God will reward and bless you. He said wealth and riches shall be in his house, shall be in your house. Single woman, me and God, come on somebody, Maya and Timmy, and the Lord never failed us. He'll always show up, and he'll show up on time. So on behalf of the Harris family on today, God bless everyone who tuned into this broadcast. I pray the Lord, amen, touch your heart. To those that are going through sadness and bereavement and hurt and pain, amen, to the Stevenson family, amen, the Jackson family, many others, amen, that are suffering, amen, through bereavement, I want you to know today that God loves you. And every tear that you shed, he said he's going to bottle it up. So we're going to have to transition from earth, come on, to heaven. We're going to have to transition from this life. But I want you to know that he's the God of all comfort. And I want you to know that he all how to comfort you. I tell you, my mother went to glory in 2006, and this is 2026. And for many years, that pain was still there. It seemed like it was unbearable. And then one day, God just lifted. I was kind of angry with God, you know, being selfish. My mama, why would you take my mama when he took many other mothers from saints I love too? So we have to leave this earth. We didn't come here to stay. So I want to encourage everyone that tuned into this broadcast on today that while you're down here on this journey, you're not going to always be in the wilderness. Come on, somebody, that God is going to bring you out. And sometimes when we look at the wicked, come on, somebody, and we see how they come all the way to the White House, you know, those folks are rich. They have billions. Come on, somebody. But can you handle it? I remember the late pastor to Hubert Lambert. I love him. He was my mentor, my guy. When I stepped in the holiness, and he would take his feet up and lift his leg and say, can you handle it? Yeah, you come in here, you be obedient, you give up the clubs, you give up fornicating, adultery. Come on. You don't brag about committing adultery and you're not godly sorrow. Don't mean I'm just preaching and then bragging about what you did. The devil is a lie. The song says, send a shout out to Ryan Strickland. Fall in love with Jesus. Come on, somebody. It's the best thing that I ever done. When you fall in love with him, come on, somebody. Maybe you did, Mr. Mark, but you godly sorrow. You want the whole world to know. The Bible says in Deuteronomy that he told us to love him and to teach the children to love God. And when you really love God, it hurts you. It breaks your heart. You feel shame and hurt. You don't want to hurt God because you're falling in love with him. If you love him on today, give him a wave offering on today. For the Bible says he had dispersed. Amen. He had given to the poor. Amen. You reached out to those that were in need. You gave. His righteousness endure forever. His horn shall be exalted with honor. Come on, somebody. The wicked shall see us, and this is where I'm going to preach today because we need help. Amen. And you know, we've been hearing it over the airways through so many different avenues and the pulpit. We've just been hearing what's going on in the body that God wants to address. Come on, somebody, because God is not playing with us. Let me slow down. My mother left, but she said, Risa, I said, Mama, don't leave me here now that you have fully heard from God and understand what he called me to do. She she said, I'm going to leave the scripture with you. And this is for you and for everybody else. Hold on to it. Be not deceived. God is never going to be mocked. He's not going to be made a fool out of. But whatsoever a man soweth, that shall he also reap. We have to stop hating each other, lying on each other, digging ditches for each other. He said, I give you a new commandment, and that's that we love one another. But many don't want to walk in love because of prosperity. And the Psalms 18 says, Lord, send your prosperity. And I'm speaking right now into your life. Send prosperity now. But how you going to act when you get it? Can God trust you? Will you look down on people? Will you abuse people? Will you dig ditches for people? Because the same evil. I was reading in Romans this morning. Don't render evil for evil. Abstain it. The same evil that you render upon another man or woman. Saints is coming back. And Dr. Charles Stanley, amen, still got all the tapes and all that great preaching and teaching. Listen. You got to spend more time praying for the wicked. Fret not thyself because of evildoers, not be their envious against the workers of iniquity, for they shall soon be cut down like the grass and withered as the green herb. The Bible says, rest in the Lord. Come on, somebody, because they not going to be able to handle the chastisement hand of God. And my heart aches when people that I love, and they didn't know no better. They didn't really mean no harm. They meant harm, but they didn't really, really, really know what was getting ready to turn around and happen to them. And I want you to know I've been laying before God, because when I know that people that I love is facing danger, come on, somebody, is facing destruction, is getting ready to face the sword. Come on, he said that in Deuteronomy. Read it when I get off the radio. It's not one of my scriptures today, but Deuteronomy said, I will cast out your family. I will send curses upon your family. Go back and read Deuteronomy 29, everyone. God said, I will wipe them out. And you don't want God to wipe out your family. You don't want the curses of God upon your family. But when you practice evil, when you dig ditch, 1 Timothy 6:1, the love of money is, everybody can't handle money. The love of money is root of all kinds of evil. Sisters and brothers will turn at each other. When it's time for the will to be read, we'll kill each other. When it's money involved, folks, everybody want to hate on it and be jealous of each other. We don't want to celebrate the prosperity of one another. No. And it's not just our own race. My mother did domestic work. She said, Risa, I see it with my own eyes. And we think it's just in your house, but it's everywhere. They try to destroy each other too. Jealous and envious and don't want to see nobody.

heart in Jeremiah is so wicked, so desperately wicked. Who can know it but God? But God don't want you to go down in destruction, because my Bible says, amen, because I only have a few minutes, so I can't turn all the scriptures. I just got to come out of my heart. He said, but the adulterers, you don't go up bragging that you know you're an adulterer. But adulterers and fornicators and liars, come on, somebody, truth breakers. God said, haters, jealousy, envy, strife, walking after the flesh, and we act like Christians. You don't see the Bible say the very elect gonna fool you. We act like we're going through the motion. Whatever your assignment is, you're going through the motion being disobedient, because God said judgment is coming upon your house. Go back and read Deuteronomy 29. I read it last week, but I know what the suffering saints are suffering right now, and I don't want to hurt anybody, but yet I want to obey God. So go back and read Deuteronomy 29. He said, I will put all these curses upon you and your family, and I'm gonna take y'all out of here early. That's the Bible. Don't fight Teresa. That's the Bible. God not going to have it. All this jealousy. Women can't handle each other, being blessed, jealous and digging ditches and making up lies. Sisters and brothers don't know how to love each other from the pulpit to the door. It's a mess in the church. It's about a disease. That's the disease. And that's what's going to take us out of here early. A heart that's not like God. God said, that song came to me in the middle of the night, created me a clean heart. That I'm used to sing that song at Fellowship Baptist Church under Reverend Warren. Created me a clean heart that I may serve thee. Lord, I'm not worthy of all these blessings. So, Lord, renew our hearts, all of us. The Bible said, listen, the word comes to the preacher through the preacher. I should say, oh, God called me to preach to the people. No, the word first comes to the preacher. God said, I'm talking to you. And the word is going through you to the body of Christ, to the sinners. And sinner man, sinner woman, God is calling you. For the Bible says, Hebrews 6, for when God promised Abraham, amen, for God made promise to Abraham. I'm talking to the faithful on today. Amen. Those that can handle the blessings of God. Because six figures ain't nothing with God. God getting ready to take you places you never dreamed. I'm talking to millionaires. Oh, somebody getting ready to be a billionaire. Amen. If you obey God and grab hold to this word on today. Because he said in Deuteronomy 28, come on, so if you obey me and keep my statutes and my commandments, he said the blessings of the Lord are going to overtake you. You're going to be blessed in the city. You're going to be blessed in the field. He said your haters and your enemies are going to look up and see you blessed. Now, they're going to gnash their teeth at you. But I already just shared with the whole world what God's going to do with his enemies. Listen, he said, I'm going to repay them to their faith. He said, you didn't choose me, but I chose you to bear fruit. And because you've been faithful, you came out of the clubs, you're striving for righteousness and holiness, amen, you gave up this old world for Jesus, you preaching, you working, amen, in the choir singing, you're doing God's business. God said, listen, I've been watching you. Hey! God said, who am I talking to today? God said, I've been watching you. In Revelations 22 and 12, listen, God said, I come quickly, and I got a reward. God said, I'm going to reward you. Amen. For when God made promise to Abraham, because he swear by no greater, he swear by himself, saying, surely blessing, I'm going to bless you. And multiplying, I'm going to multiply you. Genesis 22, the Bible says, and the angel of the Lord called unto Abraham, amen, out of heaven the second time and said, by myself have I sworn, said the Lord. I'm talking to the obedient on today. For because I have done this thing, as now withheld thy son, thine only son. And God's not asking you to give up your child, but to offer your body as a living sacrifice, to daily take up your cross and follow him, to strive for holiness and righteousness, to be a light in a dark world, to walk away from evil. We used to, in 1 Peter 2 and 9, amen, walk in darkness and hatred and envy and strife and try and destroy each other. He said, but I called you out of darkness now into the marvelous life, and I want to show you off. The Bible, and I'm going to show you off not only with the life you live, but how I'm going to reward you and how I'm going to bless you. Not only you, he said, but I'm going to bless your children. And said, by myself have I sworn, because I have done this thing, amen, and not withheld thy only son, that in blessing I'm going to bless thee, and multiplying I'm going to multiply thy seed as the stars of the heaven, and as the sand which is upon the seashore, and thy seed shall possess the gate of his enemies, and in thy seed shall all the nations of this earth be blessed. I want you to know today that our Redeemer, amen, our Comforter, amen, he's here on today. Those that are in pain and those that are in sorrow on today, God is here to lift you up, amen. I want you to know today that racism and hatred, we know what's in the land. But God said, that can't stop God. Remember, God said, listen, I brought you through the wilderness. I proved to you that I was your Jehovah Jireh. I don't care
the silver and the gold, no matter what the amount was, I always provided. I want you to know who I am. He said, listen, as a memorial, I told Moses to go and tell the children of Israel that I am that I am. And this is a memorial unto them that they can call on me 24/7. Come on, somebody. He said,

0: to wear the soles of their foot shed. I'll give it unto them. He said, and no man. The Bible said, get this word in you. Get, quote those scriptures. Let them persecute you. Troubled all day long. But I want you to know that God will stand up for you. And God will bless you. And he'll take you places like Dr. Joel Osteen said that you never dreamed. Let's just do it God's way. Amen. Because the psalmist said, I seen the wicked prosper like a green bay tree. But when I went back to look for the wicked that was perpetrating and lying and playing. See, everybody saying, Lord, Lord, they ain't going nowhere. He said, playing like they was Christians. But out to abuse, mistreat, destroy the children of the Most High God. I want you to know my mama said, be not deceived, for God will never be made a fool out of all of us. But whatsoever a man soweth, that shall also reap. So you've been giving, you've been praying, you've been standing, you've been loving. And I'm talking to the righteous on today because he, Jonah, no, when he didn't want to go to Nineveh. But I want you to know today his grace and his mercy was upon them and his grace and mercy upon us. But this is to those that have stood on today. I come to encourage you on today. Look for your miracle, a supernatural miracle. I want you to know I speak healing. I speak deliverance. I speak blessing. There shall not be any lack. And salvation is coming all through your bloodline. You're not Deuteronomy 29. You're not the cursed family that's disobedient and going to come out the land early. But you are the righteousness of the Most High God. And the Bible said that his hand is upon your life. And no weapon, no weapon that is formed against you and the babies I gave you, your children and your grandchildren, Timmy and Monty and Nina. Amen. No weapon from the enemies of God. And I'm closing. Herod's going to testify. King Herod. Amen. King Nebuchadnezzar's going to testify. Every wicked demon that came against the children of the Most High God can come back and testify. Come on, somebody, the rich man in Lazarus, that he's God and he's God all by himself. Stay faithful, saints. Keep preaching. Keep living. Keep singing. Keep praying. Keep working for God. And I want you to know today that the world's going to see that your house is blessed by God. Until next week, hold on and trust in your God.
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3: Well, good afternoon. Praise be the Lord Jesus, for he is worthy to be praised. Good afternoon to everyone out there in Radio Land. I hope your day is going well. I hope all is well with you. Minister D.
4: Praise the Lord, everybody. It's good to be with you, with everyone on this Saturday afternoon. Welcome, welcome, welcome.
3: Yes, we're running just a tad bit behind schedule, but nevertheless, we are pressing on in the mighty name of Jesus. So I hope all is well with you and your families on today. It's a kind of gloomy day, but even though we don't have the S-U-N, we always have the S-O-N. Amen? Hallelujah. To our God be the glory. Amen. So we are going to continue today with the reflections of an impure heart. We're going to elaborate some more on that and talk more on that in that area. Hallelujah. So we're going to pray and give God glory for blessing us to see this day. Father God, we just glorify you. We magnify you, most gracious and heavenly Father. We just thank you, Father, that you continue to be faithful. You continue to keep us, Lord. And we thank you, Lord God, that all your promises are yes and amen, Lord God. Lord, we repent right now in Jesus' name of anything that we have done, anything that we have said, any thoughts that we've had, Lord God, that were not pleasing in your sight. We ask your forgiveness, Lord God. Hallelujah to your holy name. So, Lord, we invite your Holy Spirit to come and to envelop us, oh God, on this day. We invite the Holy Spirit to envelop this radio broadcast on today, oh God, in the mighty name of Jesus. We thank you, Lord, that you are always there, that you will never leave nor forsake us, oh God. So we loose the anointing right now over the radio airwaves, over the atmosphere in the mighty name of Jesus, Lord, that your will be done. Lord, that you will do things your way and not ours. Hallelujah. Lord, touch the heart of your people. Give them a posture, Lord, a heart posture, Lord God, to receive what thus saith the Lord on today. Lord, we give you glory and we give you praise. We decree and declare your blessings to be so in Jesus' mighty name. Amen and amen. Hallelujah. Amen. Praise be the Lord.
4: Hallelujah. Thank you, Lord.
3: God is awesome, I tell you. And, you know, we got to walk in agreement with the word of God, with the spirit of God. Amen. With the anointing of God. Glory. Hallelujah. Thank you, Father. We praise you. Hallelujah. Okay, so we left off the last time we were talking about a pure heart, and we're going to get into four signs of an impure heart. Amen. We have to love the Lord God, hallelujah, with all that is within us, and that includes our heart. Amen. So we are going to, let's see here. Minister D, will you please read Psalms 24, verse 3 and 4, please?
4: Yes, Psalms 24, 3 and 4 says, "Who may ascend into the hill of the Lord, or who may stand in his holy place? He who has clean hands and a pure heart, who has not lifted up his soul to an idol, nor sworn deceitfully."
3: Amen. So God, you know, as we said on last broadcast, God is not looking at the outer man. He is looking at our inner man. He's looking at what's there in our heart. And so there has been a lot of idolatry going on in the earth. You know, sometimes we don't even realize that we are idolizing something that in the place of worshiping our Almighty God. Amen. So we went to, let's see, 1 Samuel 16, and starting at verse 7, Minister D, read, let's see, read 7 through 9. 1 Samuel 16, 7 through 9.
4: But the Lord said to Samuel, do not look at his appearance or at his physical stature, because I have refused him. For the Lord does not see as man sees. For man looks at the outward appearance, but the Lord looks at the heart. So Jesse called Abinadab and made him pass before Samuel. And he said, neither has the Lord chosen this one. Then Jesse made Shammah pass by, and he said, neither has the Lord chosen this one.
3: See there? That's what I'm talking about. You know, people, we have a tendency to look at the outside and try to define who a person is. But just like that saying that says, you can't judge a book by its cover. You have to read the book. Hallelujah. Right. You can't just look at it and say, oh, this is a good book, or this is not a good book. You have to read the contents. You have to read it in order to know what it's about. Okay? And so we are to serve the Lord with everything that is within us, and that does include our hearts. Okay, Minister D, read John 14 and 1, please.
4: Okay.
3: Hallelujah. Praise you, Jesus. We give
4: Praise
3: you glory today. Yes, God.
4: Amen.
3: Thank you, Father.
4: 14 and 1 says, let not your heart be troubled. You believe in God. Believe also in me.
3: See, we can't let our hearts get troubled from the cares of this life, from the cares in this world. Amen. I know it's easy to do because we all can get caught up in the cares of this world. But the Lord said, cast your cares upon me, for I care for you.
4: Thank you, Lord.
3: He cares for us. He's concerned about us, about everything that concerns us. Amen.
4: Glory to God.
3: Okay.
4: Hallelujah.
3: Hallelujah. So the heart is the centerpiece of the Christian life. And if this is the case, God will be pleased with you. But if it's not the centerpiece of our lives, nothing will go right. Our hearts determine the course of our life. So we got to be mindful of what is rooted in our heart and what our heart looks like. And so I know what your outside looks like. I know your skin color. I know your hair color. I know how you dress. Hallelujah. I know how your house may look. But what does your heart look like? What about your heart? Okay, so four signs of an impure heart. The first sign is deceitfulness. What is deceitfulness? Let's see. It's the total opposite of truthfulness. Hallelujah. It means living a lie when you're deceitful. You know, you look one way to the people, to the public, you know, to everyone, but behind closed doors, is a whole nother story. Okay. The impure heart it causes a person to harbor ill will intention. Hallelujah. Mm. it causes the heart to look through malice eyes and making it difficult to discern truth from a falsehood. Okay, it says the truth is who God is, who Jesus is. All right, so this deceit will manifest in relationships where individuals will try to manipulate you for personal gain. See, we don't need nothing like that in our lives. Someone trying to manipulate us for their personal gain, and isn't that just like the evil one? Okay, so it says deceitfulness of the human heart is one of the greatest signs of an impure heart. The Bible says when our hearts are pure, your yes will be yes, and your no will be no. Amen? So you got to be certain on what side you on. Is your yes, yes, and your no, no, okay? All right, so in other words, it cannot be hot and cold at the same time. You can't be up and down at the same time. You can't be in and out at the same time. Amen? Right. You can't be powerful and pitiful at the same time. You're going to be one or the other. So the Bible says, choose ye this day whom you will serve. Amen? So you're going to have to either serve the Lord or you're going to serve yourself, which is your flesh. Amen?
4: Mm-hmm. Amen.
3: Okay, so Minister D, will you read Matthew 5 and 37, please?
4: Yes.
3: Yes. Hallelujah to your name, Lord. We thank you for your word.
4: Hallelujah.
3: Yes, God.
4: Matthew 5:37 says, but let your yes be yes, and your no, no. For whatever is more than these is from the evil one.
3: See? You got to be solid. Amen. See, when you are indecisive, then you don't know which way to go. You don't know what you're going to do or which way to go. Okay, Minister D, read James 5, verse 12, please. Let me see.
4: Okay.
3: This is
4: James 5 and 12.
3: Yeah, uh-huh. Meanwhile, while you look at that, it says, when you're pure, your intentions will be pure. Amen. Okay,
4: Amen.
3: Read James 5 and 12, please.
4: But above all, my brethren, do not swear either by heaven or by earth or with any other oath, but let your yes be yes and your no, no, lest you fall into judgment.
3: See there? You have to have your mind made up on which way you're going to go. And you got to hear from the Lord, you know, hear instructions from the Lord on which way to go and what to do. Amen? Okay, you cannot have a pure heart with deceitful actions. A good tree cannot bear bad fruit, and a bad tree cannot bear good fruit. So in other words, you can't plant apple seeds and think you're going to get oranges, okay?
4: All right. Amen.
3: You can't do that. If you plant orange seeds, you're going to get oranges. So you got to be mindful of what you're sowing. Amen?
4: That's right. Amen.
3: Deceitfulness is a byproduct of an impure heart. Sometimes we want to make people into what we want them to be. Amen? And so when we can clearly see who they really are, because you can see the consistency in their lives. You can see who they really are because a lot of times people are not truthful. They're not honest. They're not telling the truth, okay? And Satan, you know he's the father of lies. Okay, so when you live a lie, you're not operating with a pure heart, because living a lie means that you're under the control of Satan. People who are consistently deceptive, they're always hard to figure out, always saying one thing and meaning another. That's a sign of an impure heart. Okay, the second sign of an impure heart is bitterness and anger. Amen? See, it's a lot of bitterness in this earth right now and a lot of angry people. Amen? Okay, right. So it says, you cannot tell me that you have an impure heart when you're consistently, I'm sorry, that you have a pure heart when you're consistently bitter and angry.
4: Mm-hmm.
3: Okay?
4: That's right.
3: You cannot say you love God strongly and hate people. You got bitterness with people, you're angry, you know, you're insulting. That's not a pure heart. Amen. Mm-hmm. You have anything you'd like to say, Minister D?
4: Yeah, I am in agreement with you on what you're saying. I think some of the problem is that we don't fully understand in the spirit and the natural. We don't fully understand that what we are, what we manifest, whether in word or deed, is all because of what is sitting in the heart. It's because of what's in our heart. Everything that we are, our life follows everything that's in our heart. And we don't realize that this is the root problem with us. And I don't think that it's been thoroughly, there are some people who have taught it thoroughly. Let me retract that. But I think it needs to be taught thoroughly, more so in the church, so we can really understand what we're dealing with. So anybody that has a platform that God has given them, hey, put it out there and go there and teach on the heart, because we are what's in our soul. And until it is out, until we can repent and say, Lord, you know, help me with this, until we get delivered, we will continually see the manifestations of those things sitting rooted in our hearts.
3: Yes. Hallelujah. Amen. Amen. Praise Him. Hallelujah. Okay, Matthew, read Matthew 7, starting at the 15th verse. Matthew 7:15, yes.
4: Mm-hmm.
3: See, we know the tree by the fruit that it bears. Amen?
4: Amen. Okay, Matthew 7:15 says, beware of false prophets who come to you in sheep's clothing, but inwardly they are ravenous wolves.
3: See there, look there.
4: You will know them by their fruit. Do men gather grapes from thorn bushes or figs from thistles?
3: See there? So, say 15 again real quick, please.
4: Beware of false prophets who come to you in sheep's clothing, but inwardly they are ravenous wolves.
3: Okay, stop right there. So this is what I'm talking about. We have to use our spirit of discernment, because a person can come to you and look a certain particular way on the outside, but on the inside, see, is there a wolf in sheep's clothing trying to deceive you. And there's a lot of deception going on out there in this world on today. Hallelujah. So be mindful and check out a person's fruit. Be a fruit inspector, okay?
4: Hallelujah.
3: So that you can be aware of who you're dealing with, what kind of heart you're dealing with. Okay, what was 16 again?
4: You will know them by their fruit. Do men gather grapes from thorn bushes or figs from thistles?
3: Mm. See there? Okay, read 17.
4: Even so, every good tree bears good fruit, but a bad tree bears bad fruit.
3: See there? You can't get good fruit from a bad tree.
4: Mm-mm.
3: And you can't get good fruit from a bad tree. You know what I'm saying.
4: Amen.
3: So in other words, we got to be mindful of what we're rooted in. Okay?
4: Yeah.
3: We're supposed to be rooted in love and in joy and in peace. Okay, what is, did you read 18?
4: A good tree cannot bear bad fruit, nor can a bad tree bear good fruit.
3: Amen. 19, please.
4: Every tree that does not bear good fruit is cut down and thrown into the fire.
3: See there? So if it ain't good fruit, guess what? It can't produce nothing good.
4: Come on now. Amen. Hallelujah.
3: Amen. So, you know, if it's a bad tree, it can't produce nothing that's going to be beneficial. And it's not any good. It's just like you may as well cut it down and burn it, because what good is it? Just like
4: that's
3: us,
4: right.
3: Light and the salt. What good is salt if it loses its savor? Amen?
4: Yeah. Amen.
3: Hallelujah.
4: Hallelujah.
3: Praise be the Lord. We're going to read one more scripture. Ephesians. No, I'm sorry. We're not going to go there yet. Read verse 20, Matthew 7, verse 20.
4: Therefore, by their fruit, you will know them.
3: Okay, go to 21.
4: Not everyone who says to me, Lord, Lord, shall enter the kingdom of heaven, but he who does the will of my Father in heaven.
3: See there, see, even God, he's looking at our hearts in the first place. So a person can parade around here in front of everyone and be saying, Lord, this and Lord, that, and doing this and doing that. But God sees that heart, and he knows what's there. Amen? So you
4: Amen.
3: Can try to parade around and look like whatever you want to look like, but God going to look at that heart and see, is it right or is it not right? Okay,
4: mm-hmm.
3: So that was verse 20. Okay, read 21.
4: Many will say to me in that day, Lord, Lord, have we not prophesied in your name, cast out demons in your name, and done many wonders in your name?
3: Look at there. See? It's a show. It's a facade.
4: Come on now.
3: That's why he said, away from me, you worker of iniquity. I never knew you. See?
4: Come on now.
3: People pretend. And they put on a show, and they perform, and all this kind of stuff, and try to act like they also into the Lord, and all of that. And the Lord is looking at their heart and saying, away from me, you worker of iniquity. You were doing they are doing their own will, not his will.
4: Yeah.
3: Hallelujah.
4: Yeah.
3: So be sure of who you keep company with. Be sure of who you share things with, okay? Because people
4: Amen.
3: Out here are jealous, and their heart intent is not right. Amen?
4: Mm-hmm.
3: Hallelujah.
4: Amen.
3: Well, we were running a little bit behind today, and that kind of threw me off just a little bit. But praise be the Lord, I'm still standing on the word of God. I'm still obeying God. I'm still pressing forward in the name of Jesus, and I hope that you feel the same, that you, no matter what may come against you, remember no weapon formed against you shall be able to prosper, and any tongue that rises up against you in judgment, we condemn it right now in the name of Jesus. So we're going to go ahead and close out for today. I hope that it was something that was said that would be a blessing and would help you in some way in the name of Jesus. So, Minister D, we only have maybe a couple minutes left. Will you please pray over the people of God and also pray the prayer of salvation? God bless
4: Hallelujah.
3: You. We love you.
4: Amen. Father God, we just thank you on today for your precious, precious word. Father, we ask you to create in us a clean heart. that we might not sin against you daily. Create in us a clean heart, O God. We thank you for what you're doing, and we thank you for this ministry. And I want to say to anybody, if you do not have Jesus Christ in your heart, you can receive him today. Pray this prayer with me, and you can receive Jesus Christ today. Dear God, amen. I know that I'm a sinner and cannot go to heaven based on my own efforts. My only hope for heaven is based completely upon the finished work of Jesus Christ on the cross. I now accept you as my personal Lord and Savior in Jesus' name. Amen. And if you have said that prayer, if you meant it truly in your heart, you have just been born again into the family of God. We welcome you. And I want to say to anybody who's a backslider, or you might have messed up, it does not matter, because God's unconditional love is still waiting on you. We can just start over. Just start over.
3: Amen.
4: Say the prayer, and you can start all over just like that. But mean it in your heart. Romans 10:9, it talks about that if you confess with your mouth the Lord Jesus and believe in your heart that God has raised him from the dead, you will be saved. It's in the word. So you can start all over. I'm going to pray this blessing over you, and I pray that you start all over if that's the case, and give God another chance in your life. And may the Lord bless you and keep you. The Lord make his face shine upon you and be gracious to you. The Lord lift up his countenance upon you and give you peace, peace, peace. We love you, and we bless you all in the mighty name of Jesus Christ of Nazareth. Hallelujah.
3: Amen. Keep looking up, staying the right, and grace and peace be unto you.
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2: Good afternoon and praise the Lord. This is Pastor John Roberts from the Bread of Life Community Baptist Church with our Watchmen on the Wall radio broadcast. This afternoon I am flying solo. Pastor Vincent and First Lady Adelise are actually on a much needed vacation, and I am again here by myself. I'm actually in my home in my bedroom today, and but the Lord is good, and there is a word from the Lord that we will be sharing today. But as always, we want to give a shout out to our Bread of Life family because they make, through their tithes and offering, make this possible that we are able to share God's word. God's word is what we need in these times that we live in. It's the only thing we need. You know, some people say, oh, we need water, we need food. Yeah, water, food is necessary, but God's word is more, as the psalmist said, he desired God's word more than his necessary food. You know, I love to eat, but food is not what sustains us. But it's God's word, because the word of God tells us that the word itself is our life. So we need it desperately, and that's what we are here to do today, share a portion of God's word so that someone, and myself included, will be blessed by it. All right, before we get into our lesson today, I'm going to go ahead and, as always, share a brief word of prayer so God will have his way this afternoon. So let's go to the throne of grace. Father, we thank you for a new day you have allowed us to see. Thank you for waking us up. Thank you for keeping us when we didn't deserve to be kept. Lord, I pray that you would just bless the word that will come forth right now. Use me such a way that there will be clarity, that those that are listening may not just hear the word, but let it permeate our hearts so that we may receive it. And after receiving your word, let us do what your word says. Share it with those who do not know you and the pardon of their sins so that they may be saved. Father, we receive your word right now. We pray that you would allow your spirit to just lead and guide us right now. And we thank you for everything you have done. Thank you for what you're going to do right now. In Jesus' mighty name, we do pray. Amen. All right, so today's lesson, a very familiar passage of Scripture, just one verse today. I know I normally may share a few verses, but just one verse, very familiar verse of Scripture. We either have heard it sung, or we may have heard it taught or preached, but today we're going to share. We're going to share a few different aspects of what we go through as Christians. So the Scripture this afternoon is going to be coming from Isaiah 54, verse 17. And I'm going to go ahead and read it. I'm going to share a subject, and then we'll get right into the lesson. So it reads, "No weapon that is formed against thee shall prosper, and every tongue that shall rise against thee in judgment thou shalt condemn. This is the heritage of the servants of the Lord, and their righteousness is of me, saith the Lord." Now, again, we know that God's word is speaking to us, but the real question we have to think about is, are we listening? Because not everyone listens. There's a big difference between hearing and listening. Some people may think, oh, they're the same and all of that, but no, they're not the same, because everyone can hear something, but that doesn't mean that everyone is listening attentively to what is going on. You know, everyone may hear the fire alarm go off if they're in a particular area, but that doesn't mean that everyone's listening to the instructions that are being given for them to evacuate or leave a particular area. So we have to not just hear the word, but we have to make sure that we're listening to the word and what God is desiring us to do with the word that is being presented. And so the actual scripture that I just read, and again, the subject that we're going to be using this afternoon is no need to fear. And that just kind of, it's not self-explanatory, because fear is a human emotion. We all fear something. Some people have a fear of spiders. We refer to that as arachnophobia. Some people have a fear of darkness. I know I used to, growing up as a small child, I had such a fear of darkness. My mother and father brought me a nightlight. Matter of fact, I know there may be some adults that may still use a nightlight for maybe just purposes of illumination so that they can get around in certain areas in their home. But some may use it particularly for being still afraid of the dark. We all have that fear of the unknown. Some people are afraid of snakes. And just various things people can be afraid of. And so Jesus understood this, and just going to his teachings, that whenever he came upon a situation, the first thing he would say to his disciples and those around, he would say, fear not, because Jesus understood that the first inclination we have is when we're presented with something that is new to us or that is unknown to us, is we're going to fear. We're going to put up our guards, put up our defenses, and we're going to fear. So Jesus had to first resolve that issue by saying, don't fear, because if we fear, we're going to go into a shell, and Jesus is not going to be able to get to us with what he is.

No, we're going to go through trials and tribulation, just like his son Jesus did. Jesus didn't have an easy life. So why should we, as his children, expect just a life of ease, or as they would say back in India, a life of rally, where nothing bad happens? But we understand, and my pastor has taught this before, that bad things do happen to good people. It's the life we live. We live in a sinful world. So as the Word of God tells us, to end this life, we shall. It didn't say we might. It might happen every now and then. It said we shall have tribulation. That means we're going to go through something. Didn't stop there. And I love that God didn't put a period there. It was a comma there. It goes on to say, but be of good cheer, for I have overcome the world. That's our consolation, is that Jesus has already overcome the world. And because he overcame, that makes us overcomers through him as his children. All right, so let's go and get into what we're going to be looking at today, which is five battles that we face as Christians. And if you never have taken notes, you might want to write some of these things down today, because these are the things we face as Christians. I'm talking not just now, every now and then, but every day we face these things, and we have to come to the reality that this is what we have to go through. And God is using these things to strengthen us, to build us up in his word, and ultimately, as Paul tells us, to conform us to the image of his son. And that's what we have to go through. His son, Jesus, went through these things. So let's go through these five battles that we face as Christians. So number one, we face the temptation to sin. Every day. Some people might say, no, I don't face that. Yes, you do. When you open your eyes, and you start your day, we all face the temptation to sin, because Satan is there. Satan knows our weakness, and he uses whatever he needs to against us. Just like in the book of Job, he stands in the presence of God and has to ask God for permission to go against his children, God's children, against us. God is not the one that tempts us to sin. God will never tempt his children to sin, but he allows Satan to do it based on our strength in his word and through the Holy Spirit in us, to withstand the temptation to sin. And when I say that, is that because we have to be strong in the Word of God in order to resist the temptation to sin. Because if we're not, we're going to fall every single time. That's disappointing to God. That's disappointing to any parent that has instilled values and morals in their child, and every time their child leaves the house, their child gets into trouble. When the parent has constantly said, don't do this, don't do that, stay away from that young man,

0: He's trouble. But what do? We run the opposite of what our parents have told us to do. And we do the same thing as children of God. Even though we're saved, we still are, again, faced with the temptation of sin. Sin doesn't go away when we're saved. It just increases. And it increases even more as we get closer to God. And that's what we're facing now, even today. And we'll get into, again, a lot of what we're facing today that draws us away from God, which puts us in more of being a target for Satan to tempt us to sin. So that's the first battle. That's just the first battle. We got some more. Here's the second one. The lies of the enemy. The lies. We see this, of course, we can always go back to the beginning in the garden when God had given the commandment to make it Adam and Eve. Initially, he had given the commandment to Adam, but Eve was in Adam at the time the commandment was given. He said, you can eat of every tree of the garden except the tree of the knowledge of good and evil. The commandment was given. Everything was going great in the garden. But along comes the enemy, Satan, in the form of a serpent. And he says to Eve, did God really say that? Did God really say that you could not eat of that tree over there? And Satan gets specific with, he doesn't say, God said, you can't eat, or you can't do this, or you can't do that. He tells us something specifically that God has said, no, you can't do this. And he wants to plant doubt in our mind about what God says. And so we have to understand and know when the lie of the enemy is among us. And the only way we can do that is knowing the Word of God. If we haven't studied like we should, Paul says, we have to know our enemy. And Peter tells us that we should not be ignorant of Satan's devices. But so many Christians, sadly, are ignorant of Satan's devices. And he comes, most times he comes the same way because people have not studied like they should. And if we have not studied, we're easy prey for Satan and those lies that he brings to us. And we'll start believing them. We cannot. The Word of God tells us, especially what we're going through today, that people are believing a lie like it's the truth. But I want to let you all in on it's not a secret, let you all in on something. The Word of God tells us that it is God that sends. The Word of God says that God will send a strong delusion that people will believe a lie. And that is happening right now. So many lies are being told, and those of us who know the truth, we're like amazed. We're like, how are these people believing these lies that are blatantly being told? It is God that is working all of this out. We just have to trust God. You know, yeah, we can get mad. We can get upset about what's going on. But God works everything out. Like Romans 8:28 says, God works everything out for the good of those who are the called according to his purpose. He works it out. God is working this out. So don't get mad. Just trust God. That's what we need to do. And we need that. And we need to study so that the Holy Spirit, one of his duties is to not just make people shout. People want to relegate and make people talk, speak in tongues. Now, one of his main duties is to bring back to our remembrance what Jesus has taught us. And the only way that the Spirit can bring something back to our remembrance is when we have studied and we have the word hidden in our heart, like the psalmist says, so that we will not sin against God. So if you don't have any, the Spirit doesn't have anything to draw on if you don't have anything in the well. So we need to study. All right, let's go to the third battle. It's the fear that tries to grip our hearts. And again, I spoke of that just a moment ago. We are under attack. Not just more in the church, but even just as a country, we're dealing with people that try to scare us with everything that's going on right now so that we'll just give up. And that's what Satan wants us to do, wants us to just give up on God. Satan doesn't mind us going to church. He doesn't mind us singing songs. He doesn't mind us praying prayers. He doesn't mind us going to Bible study, vacation Bible school. As long as he can plant fear in our heart, because faith and fear cannot coexist, if he can plant fear in our heart and we still are in church, but we're scared, that means we're not trusting God. He has us where he wants us because we're scared. And God is saying, no, I want you to have faith. Faith, and we wear the shirts, we wear the hats, we wear sometimes the bracelets that say faith over fear, but fear is in our heart. We wear it on our chest, on our arm, and on our head in the hat. But is fear in your heart? Because that's where the psalmist said the issues of life flow from our heart. So God said, no, don't fear. As I started out, God has to dispel that fear first, and then he can use us and teach us. So let's get over the fear. Let's go to our fourth battle. The doubts that try to undermine our faith. And that's what Satan, again, tried to do with Eve. He tried to make Eve doubt what God had said and who God was to her. He said, did God really say that? And Satan, again, is using the same tactics today. He comes to us and says, is God really going to save you? Is God really going to help you? Did God really say what you think he said? And we start, in some situation, we start believing what the enemy is saying. And no Christian should ever be built that way. We should never doubt God. We can doubt everybody else. You can doubt your spouse. I'm not telling you to go doubt your spouse, but I'm just making a point here. You can doubt your spouse, your kids, your uncle, your auntie, your cousins, your mom, your dad, your grandparents, but never doubt God. And the reason, because God, amongst all those others I listed, will never let you down. So you don't have to doubt the one that can never let you down. You can doubt those, again, that I listed, because they at some point in their life, they're going to let you down. I've let people down. I've let myself down. I definitely have let God down. So, yeah, there's reason to doubt me when I say something. When I say, oh, yeah, I'm going to do that for you, and I never do it. So there's a reason to doubt me the next time I say that. The Bible says, for God is not a man that he should lie, but man lies all the time. But sadly, people were believing man in this day over the God who never lies. Men who lie, men straight lying to our face, and we're believing them. And God, who can never lie, it's impossible. The Bible says it's impossible for God to lie. And we say, I don't know. What? You don't know. I know. I trust God. I'm not saying that I've trusted God my whole life. I haven't. We have to learn to trust God. And I've learned to trust and depend on him, because he's never let me down. Our final battle, and this is a big one. It just kind of spells out what we really are going through right now. I mean, it's so crucial. We need to really listen to this one. It's the cultural norms that try to pull us away from God, against the peer pressure that tries to get us to conform, and against the spiritual apathy that can creep in and steal our passion or joy for the Lord. And that's what is going on right now. It's referred to as Christian nationalism, which simply implies, and what their big push is, that everybody in the world should be Christian, according to their definition of a Christian. Though they want everyone in the world to be Christians, but they themselves are not Christians in the sense of being Christ-like. They want everyone to be, say God, but don't do what he says. And we know what happens to those that don't do what he says. So this is what we need to guard against and be on the lookout for, because, again, it's happening before our very eyes. And let us be aware of what's going on. All right, God bless you all. Again, this is Pastor John Roberts from the Bread of Life Community Baptist Church with our Watchmen on the Wall radio broadcast. Come out and visit us one Sunday. Our Sunday school starts at 9 o'clock. Our worship is at 10. We're at 12708 Prospect. We'd be glad to have you. God bless you, and enjoy the rest of this weekend. And we will talk with you next Saturday.
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3: I bring you greetings in the name of Jesus Christ. For truly, this is the day that the Lord has made. Definitely want to rejoice and be glad in it. Whatever your situation is, God is trying to say something to you. I say that again, whatever your situation is, the Word of God is trying to say something to you. The Word of God makes us understand everything that we go through. The Word of God will show you how to get out of your situation. It will show you how to totally destroy your situation in Jesus' mighty name. I really want to help us to understand. I really want to help us understand Romans 7. And then when I get into Romans 8, the next time I'll be on. Because I went to a church last week, and the way that man was preaching, I mean, it was definitely not the Spirit of God. It was not the Spirit of God. I was so sad that the people was hearing that type of watered-down gospel. And what's going on today, the reason why we don't have power, because we haven't been given a gospel that brings us to power. We have been given a watered-down word. And I pray to God that God help me not to display him as weak or display his word as powerless, ineffective, and inoperative. I mean, I was just sad about that. I began to go in intercession for that church. The people was under that word. Watch what the word says in Romans 7. It says, as long as you are alive in your flesh, you will not be able to connect to Jesus Christ. That's what it says in Romans 7. It says, know ye not, brother, for I speak to them that know the law, how the law has dominion over a man as long as he liveth. As long as your flesh liveth, it has power over you. You are married to it. We got to understand that to walk after your flesh is death. We don't even understand why people are dropping dead by groves. We don't understand where the death originated from. Even though we hear it, we're not getting it. The Bible says that the wages of sin is death. Your payment for sin is death. And you got people saying, teaching that you cannot stop sinning. They're saying that as long as you're in your flesh, you will sin. Yes, as long as you're in the flesh, you will sin. But when you get in the spirit, you won't sin. When you get to know God the way you need to know him, you will not sin. We got to understand that death brings sin brings death. That's why Paul says here that, you know, before I knew the law, before somebody really helped you to understand the laws of God, you feel like you're okay. But once you understand that sin brings death, and that's a universal law, it can never be changed. There's a law of life in Christ Jesus, and there's a law of sin and death. We're operating in one of those laws. I say that again, we're operating in one of those laws. I go in overtime to make sure that I operate in the law of life that's in Christ Jesus, because I'm not going to die like that. God is not a lie, he's truth. He said, any man be in Christ will not die. Will not die. And so what are you saying, Apostle Tanya? Are you saying that you want one day a patch from here? Maybe I will patch from here. And maybe I will not. But when I do patch from here, I'm just going to fall asleep. Because I'm understanding that death comes from sin. Jesus, the word of God told Adam, the day that you eat of the tree of knowledge of good and evil, you will surely die. They knew no death before sin. And Jesus came to bring us back to the original plan that Adam had. That's why you got to be under discipleship. That's why you got to be trained the word of God, not just hearing a priest on the pulpit, hooping through the pulpit, and you didn't get it. Watch what the word of God says. For if when we were enemies, we were reconciled by the death of his son, the death of Jesus Christ reconciled us back to him, that we do not have to live under the power and bondage of sin, which brings death. Every time we sin, a death take a part of us. Every time we walk in disobedience, death stings us. Well, give me a scripture that Apostle Tanya. Oh, death, where is your sting? Oh, grave, where is your victory? The victory of sin is death. The sting of sin is death. Death will sting you. Hospitals are getting bigger and bigger and larger and larger and larger because we're not understanding the word of God. I'm here to tell you that God said, and that's one of the things that I bring to his remembrance. I bring to his remembrance what his word says. His word said, if I walk into the Spirit of God, I will have life and peace. So I learned to put my flesh to death. I learned how to destroy sin in my life. That's what I can teach you. That's what I can teach you. Watch what the word of God says. He said, by the death of his son, he reconciled us back to him. So since we're reconciled back to God, does that give us legal rights to still sin? In Romans chapter 6, the Bible said, how can you continue in sin that grace may abound? God forbid. How can you continue in it any longer when you're dead to it? My God. The problem is that we're not dead to sin. And we're going to understand as I teach the sin that's in your flesh. Paul said it's no longer I that's doing it. It's the sin that dwells within me, dwells me to remain. And it will remain until you crucify it. It will remain until you kill it. How do you kill it? You don't obey it. You don't obey your flesh because sin is in your flesh. And that's why we need to be disciples. I'm here to tell you by the authority and power of the name of Jesus Christ, your situation will change once you understand what I'm teaching. And I'm teaching the word of God. You can look at Romans 7 and follow me. I don't teach me. I'm not trying to get anything out of you. But to show you that there's power in the death, the burial, and the resurrection of Jesus Christ. And I'm teaching it because it worked for me. I turned 70 in December, never been in the hospital, never been sick, except a cold or something like that. My God. My God. The Lord wants us to understand that because we were born in Adam, and the Bible said in Adam all died. But in Christ, all are made alive. So we need to be taught how to be in Christ, not be in religion, not be in titles. It really saddens me that we don't really understand that Jesus took the sting out of death. When Jesus said it's finished and he died, he went to the grave. When he went in the grave, he got up, the graves of believers opened, and they start walking around because there's no death in him. What I mean by death, sickness, disease, poverty, work, stress, anxiety, unforgiveness, bitterness, anger. I learned through the Word of God how to defeat these things and still learning. But I know enough to teach you that death won't sting you. And I teach the Word of God, not myself. Because the Bible said, if I be lifted up, he will draw all men unto him. Watch what the Word of God says. Being reconciled, we shall be saved by his life. The only way you'll be saved is by the life of Christ. By the life of Christ. We need to understand that, because most of us believe because Jesus died that we can keep on sinning. And Romans 6 said, God forbid. And 1 John, the scripture said, any man that know God will not sin. He cannot sin because the seed remaineth in him. Does that mean that you'll never sin? It means you won't be a habitual sinner. Because the Holy Spirit will convict you. The Holy Spirit will convict you if you have them. Once he convicts you and you don't obey him, you grieve him. And then you wonder why he's not saying anything to you anymore. Watch what it says. And not only so, but we also joy in God through our Lord Jesus Christ. Lord means he's my ruler. I obey him. He reigns in my life. He reigns in my life through the power of the Holy Spirit. Lord, when I teach you on the Holy Spirit, and on tongues, my God, by whom we will now receive the atonement. Through Christ Jesus, we receive the atonement, that we, our sins have been atoned for. Our sins have been paid for in full. Once we've made Jesus our Lord, that means he's my ruler. I do whatever he tells me when he tells me to do it. If I make a mistake, I have an advocate, Jesus Christ the righteous. I don't habitually sin. Can I do that in my own self? No. But I can do all things with the Holy Spirit as my helper. He will empower me to live like Christ. He that has an ear, hear what the Spirit is saying to the church. You don't have to die with cancer. You don't have to die with diabetes. You don't have to die with diseases. Jesus took care of it. Jesus stripped it of his power. But you have to be discipled to learn how to walk in what he was already paid for. My goodness. It's so much that I could teach with demonstrational power. It's so many testimonies that I can give you that once they fell in agreement with their flesh, their whole body began to heal. Whole circumstance began to heal. the word of God. Watch what it says in verse 12. Wherefore, as by one man sin entered into the world, that's Adam, and death by sin. Death came in with sin. That's why Christ came to show us how not to sin anymore and break the power of it. That's why the word of God says, watch this. The word of God says that he came in the flesh to destroy the works of the flesh. That's why Jesus became here as 100% man to destroy sin that was in the flesh. Break his power. Hallelujah. So death passed upon all men, for all have sinned. Death passed on all men. Everybody received death. Just been born to a human. Everybody received death. Because every last one of us has sinned. But the moment, hallelujah, watch this, until the law of sin was in the world, but sin is not imputed when there is no law. And before there was a law, before we learned what sin was, it wasn't imputed to us. But now we know what sin is. The scripture should tell you loud and clear. When the Spirit of God said, the Word of God said, all have sinned. I hear people say, all have sinned, as if he said, all is still sinning. No, all have sinned. Everybody has sinned. Anybody born from a human was born in Adam. That's why Jesus says, you must be born again. That's why Jesus said, anybody born of God will not die. Because we disconnected from Adam. You need discipleship to understand that. Watch what it says. My God, for unto the law sin was in the world, but sin is not imputed when there is no law. Nevertheless, death reigned from Adam to Moses. Death reigned from Adam to Moses. My God. It's something how death is reigning. I mean, every hospital you go to is getting larger and larger and larger. Even over them that had not sin after the similitude, Adam's transgression, who is the figure of him that was to come. That's why Jesus became the second Adam. So that he can totally destroy everything the first Adam had done. He came to show us what God is looking for. And that's for a sinful people, a sinless people. He came to show, he picked 12 people and taught them how to be like himself. Jesus taught 12 people how to be like him. And he told that 12, go and make disciples. Teach people how to be like me, to come out of Adam and live in the last Adam. In Adam, all die. In Christ, all are made alive. All you have to do is learn how to live his word and not your emotions, not your feelings, not your circumstance. You learn to live the word of God because the word of God is God. The word of God is Jesus Christ. My God. 15, for not as the offense, so also is the free gift. For if though the offense of one many be dead, but more grace unto God and the gift of grace, which is by one man, Jesus Christ, has abound unto many. Because when one man death was reigning, it should not be still reigning. It should not be still reigning. Death shouldn't be reigning like this. My God. which is by one man, Jesus Christ, has abound. Jesus has the grace of Jesus Christ has abound to destroy the works of death. That's what Paul was realizing when he first became born again. Paul was the one crucified the church. He the one was there while Stephen be killed. He was a murderer. He was a wretched Christian. But when he became born of God, he began to see the war that was in his flesh. He began to see the war that was in his flesh. Watch what 16 says. Man, I'm reading. Romans chapter 7, verse 13. Was then that which is good made death unto me? God forbid. But sin, that it might appear sin working in death. You know what? The whole thing about it, the word of God made sin, us look at sin and see the workings of sin. The word of God makes sin appear sin. I think that's the problem. We think we're saved, sanctified, filled with the Holy Ghost, speaking in tongues that God give them utter, and no sin do we do. My goodness. My goodness. But sin that it might appear sin working death in me, that which is good. That sin by the commandments might become exceedingly sinful. You know what? When I gave my life to Christ, I just didn't know how bad I was. I didn't know how sinful I was. I began to see sin as sin. And I was bloody sorry that I had anything to do with sin. And I wanted to never sin again. So I started asking God to show me, teach me your word. Everybody around me, pastors, apostles, preachers, were giving an excuse to sin. So I said, God, you show me, I'll teach your people. I love them out of it with the word of God. Watch what 14 says. For we know that the law is spiritual, but I am carnal, sold unto sin. The word of God is spiritual. But Paul said, I'm carnal, and I'm sold unto sin. You've got to see yourself that way. If you don't, you won't see God on the level that you need to. I'm teaching you what the Holy Ghost told me to teach. Watch what it says. For that which I do, I allow not. You find yourself doing the very thing that you don't even want to do. The very thing you do is what you don't want to do. That's how it should be. Because some people do what they do and want to do it. And that's okay too, because there's a scripture for that too. Watch what it says. For what I would that do I not. The thing Paul said when he first got converted, the very thing he wanted to do, that's the very thing he didn't do. But what I hate, that's what I do. And that's what I hear the Holy Spirit saying to some people that's listening today. Some things you do, you don't want to do. You hate doing it, but you keep doing it. That's because you need to understand the word of God. You need to be discipled, and you need to be with somebody with power to show you how to come out. These preachers can't show you how to come out because they're not even out. My goodness. For then if I do that which would not, I consent to the law, unto the law that it is good. Now then, it's no more I that do it. Verse 17 says, It's no longer I to do it, but sin that dwelleth in me. Paul said, it's no longer I, because I want to obey God. But what's making me do the things I don't want to do? Sin. We don't want to think that we're sinners. We don't wanna face that. We wanna overlook that, but we're looking at our bodies, looking at our children, looking at all this stuff in our lives, but we don't wanna recognize the problem. Verse 18, for I know that in me, Paul said, I know that in me, in my flesh, dwelleth no good thing. When you get to a point that you understand that in your flesh dwelleth no good thing, you will learn how to stop obeying your flesh and crucify it. Put it to death. Starve it to death. Don't do nothing that it tell you. You got to tell your flesh, I hear you calling, but I'm not answering you. I will not fornicate no more. I will not be bitter and angry no more. I will not rebel against God no more. Why? Because sin is in your flesh. Paul said, sin dwells. Dwell means to remain. Only thing can kill it is you not obeying your flesh. You starve it to death. You need power to do that. You need Holy Ghost power. One thing I'll tell you, I couldn't do it on my own. Paul says here, he couldn't do it on his own. Paul said, watch what Paul says. For the good I would, I do not. But the evil which I would not, that's what I do. Paul said, I do the evil that I don't want to do. I don't want to smoke crack. I don't want to be a sexual pervert. I don't want to be bitter and angry. He said, those are things that I do. Verse 20. Now, if I do what I would not, it is no more I to do it, but sin that dwelleth in me. Once you understand that sin dwells in you, you can learn how not to obey it. And starve it, crucify it, kill it. How do you crucify it? You crucify it with your obedience to the word of God. You've been totally surrendered to God. You get under discipleship. I don't see nowhere in the Bible where it says, I have Bible study. He says, go and make disciples. Disciples are followers and learners of Jesus Christ. Not a doctrine. Not a religion. I saw how evil I was. Paul said in 21, I find in a law that when I would do good, evil is present in me. You got to see that there's a law that when you want to do good, evil is always there trying to stop you. You have to learn how to defeat that thing. Because when you go on down, I'm almost up, my time is almost up. In 29, it says, 22, for I delight in the laws of God after the inward man. But I see another law in my members, warring against the laws of my mind, bringing me into captivity to the law of sin, which is in my members. Paul said, oh, wretched man that I am. Who shall deliver me? Who can deliver me from this life of sin? This is what Paul is saying, from the body of death. Who shall deliver me? Verse 25, I thank God through Jesus Christ our Lord. Jesus Christ our Lord, that means I make him my Lord and my Savior. I'm willing to do whatever he tell me when he tell me to do it. I'm willing to obey his word. I'm willing to say no to my flesh in Jesus' mighty name. So then with the mind, I myself serve the law of God, but with the flesh, the law of sin. As long as you operate in your flesh, you will serve the law of sin. Sin has a death penalty. The payment for sin is death. The gift of God is eternal life through Jesus Christ, our Lord. Lord means he rules my life. I won't be on next Saturday because my granddaughter's getting married, but I will be teaching from Romans 8. I will show you how not to walk in your flesh. I will show you how death can lose its sting. I can show you how diseases can bow to the name of Jesus Christ. I can show you that Jesus' word is the truth. Before one jot or one tittle of his word fails, heaven and earth to pass away. I pray in the mighty name of Jesus that you have an ear to hear what the Spirit is saying to the church, not Apostle Tanya, what the Word of God says. Read Romans 7 for yourself. Ask God to give you clarity. Be blessed.
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1: Anticipate, close, make respect in every aspect and special kiss to the man and God bless anything tested. 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And not here for Christ. 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
1: Thank you, God, for giving us our identity in you. 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
1: 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Landon hired Carter to run KCLO Leavenworth and subsequently helped Carter get an FCC license. In 1950, along with business partner Edward Pate, KPRS was born, becoming the first African-American owned and operated radio station west of the Mississippi. Andrew Carter died in January 1989. Andrew Carter and Edward Pate Jr. were inducted into the Radio Hall of Fame in 1995.
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